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4: This

0: The RAF has temporarily paused its high-speed Hawk fighter jet training after two pilots ejected from their aircraft moments before it crashed and narrowly missed homes on Anglesey. Britain should commit to rejoining the European Union within a decade. That's according to the think tank chaired by Sir Tony Blair. Holly Hughes reports.
1: Sir Tony, who left office in 2007, has said Andy Burnham's government should be clear it wants to enter into a structured formal relationship where everything is on the table. He claimed the EU inviting Canada to become its first associate member showed a newfound flexibility in relations between the EU and non-member states. However, the former Labour leader said it would be wrong to return to a straight membership of the single market and customs union.
0: New data for England shows only half of people being treated by their GP for high blood pressure have it under control. And a drive to recruit thousands more magistrates to cut court delays has been launched by the government. The Ministry of Justice are aiming to have 21,000 magistrates by 2029. That's the latest from Radio News Hub. I'm Jules Eastbridge.
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0: Largely dry for the UK for Thursday, with a band of showers will affect northern and western areas. Temperatures ranging from 15 degrees Celsius in the north to 23 degrees Celsius in the south.
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It's gonna be kinda right tonight.

0: Think tank chair by Tony Blair claims Britain should rejoin the EU within the next 10 years. Holly Hughes has more.
1: It comes as the former Labour Prime Minister said the country needed a new approach to post-Brexit relations. Sir Tony said the EU inviting Canada to become its first associate member showed a newfound flexibility in relations between the EU and non-member states. He's also recommending Andy Burnham's government should be clear it wants to enter into a structured, formal relationship where everything is on the table. But in a slight to the leadership of Sir Keir Starmer, he also cautioned towards an inching towards Europe as a result of public opinion.
0: The RAF has temporarily paused Hawkjet training after two pilots ejected moments before the aircraft crashed near to homes on Anglesey. Teenagers in England will be able to study new vocational GCSEs and access more work experience opportunities under government reforms to put technical and academic education on an equal footing. And the government has launched a drive to recruit thousands more magistrates in a bid to cut court delays. That's the latest from Radio News Hub. I'm Jules Eastbridge.
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0: largely dry for the UK for Thursday, with a band of showers will affect northern and western areas. Temperatures ranging from 15 degrees Celsius in the north to 23 degrees Celsius in the south.
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0: Britain should commit to rejoining the European Union within a decade. That's according to the think tank chaired by Sir Tony Blair. Holly Hughes reports.
1: Sir Tony, who left office in 2007, has said Andy Burnham's government should be clear it wants to enter into a structured formal relationship where everything is on the table. He claimed the EU inviting Canada to become its first associate member showed a newfound flexibility in relations between the EU and non-member states. However, the former Labour leader said it would be wrong to return to a straight membership of the single market and customs union.
0: The RAF has temporarily paused its high-speed Hawk fighter jet training after two pilots ejected from their aircraft moments before it crashed and narrowly missed homes on Anglesey. After new research showed many workers are losing sleep, worrying about people who rely on them, Unison is stepping up calls for investments in public services. And under government reforms to put technical and academic education on an equal footing, teenagers will be able to study new vocational GCSEs and access more work experience opportunities. That's the latest from Radio News Hub. I'm Jules Eastbridge.
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0: staying largely dry across the UK for Thursday, but a band of showers will affect northern and western areas. Temperatures ranging from 15 degrees Celsius in the north to 23 degrees Celsius in the south.
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0: other girls. Uh-huh. And have we got news for you?
1: You better listen.

0: The think tank chaired by Tony Blair claims Britain should rejoin the EU in the next decade. Holly Hughes has more.
1: It comes as the former Labour Prime Minister said the country needed a new approach to post-Brexit relations. Sir Tony said the EU inviting Canada to become its first associate member showed a newfound flexibility in relations between the EU and non-member states. He's also recommending Andy Burnham's government should be clear it wants to enter into a structured, formal relationship where everything is on the table. But in a slight to the leadership of Sir Keir Starmer, he also cautioned towards an inching towards Europe as a result of public opinion.
0: The RAF has temporarily paused Hawk jet training after two pilots ejected moments before their aircraft crashed near Holmes on Anglesey. The pilots suffered minor injuries and were taken to hospital. Unison is stepping up calls for investments in public services after new research showed many workers are losing sleep, worrying about people who rely on them. And teenagers in England will be able to study new vocational GCSEs and access more work experience opportunities under government reforms. That's the latest from Radio News Hub. I'm Jules Eatbridge.
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0: Staying largely dry across the UK for Thursday, but a band of showers will affect northern and western areas. Temperatures ranging from 15 degrees Celsius in the north to 23 degrees Celsius in the south.
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There's not a problem that I can't fix, cause I can do it in the mix. And if your man gives you trouble just to move out on the double, and you don't let it trouble your brain, cause away goes trouble down the drain. Said away goes trouble down the drain.

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0: Andy Burnham wants to scrap the ban on drinking at football. The Prime Minister pointed to fans of other sports being able to drink in the stands while watching their teams. Police chiefs say it'd be incredibly rash to scrap the ban without proper consultation. Online misogyny and abuse against women is going up at a rapid rate. A joint report from Refuge and the End Violence Against Women Coalition says nearly half of 16 to 24-year-olds have experienced some form of online violence. Beau Bottomley is Refuge's policy and public affairs manager.
1: Ofcom has already introduced guidance for tech companies on how to tackle violence against women and girls on their platforms, but that guidance is voluntary, and we're concerned that tech companies just won't be incentivized to implement it without risk of enforcement.
0: Teenagers in England will be able to study new vocational subjects as part of their GCSEs from September 2029, as part of plans to tackle the NEET crisis. And Harry Kane says he wants to continue with a sporting career after he retires and is seriously considering becoming a kicker in the NFL. From Radio News Hub, I'm Frankie Hersine.
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0: dry with sunny spells for most of us throughout the day. Some cloud and rain across parts of Northern Ireland and Scotland, though. Another warm day in the southeast with a high of 22 degrees Celsius.
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0: The Prime Minister says the ban on drinking at football is outdated and discriminatory, and he wants to scrap it. Andy Burnham pointed to the fact that fans of other sports are allowed to drink in the stands, but police chiefs say a proper consultation must come first. The government need to stick to their pledge to tackle violence against women and girls. That's the message from Charities Refuge and the End Violence Against Women Coalition.
1: No women should feel forced to come offline because of the abuse that they experience. The responsibility really lies with tech companies to make their platforms safer by design, to prevent abuse and to tackle perpetrators.
0: Their new report finds young women who use social media say they are recommended derogatory content most or every time they use it. Two AI chief executives have urged the United Nations to set rules on the technology, saying it could be a threat to humanity. They're calling on countries to set safeguards that stop artificial intelligence from becoming too powerful to rein in. And Harry Kane says England's World Cup exit was the most painful near miss yet. From Radio News Hub, I'm Frankie Hersine.
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3: 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Hey!

0: dry with sunny spells for most of us throughout the day, some cloud and rain across parts of Northern Ireland and Scotland though. Another warm day in the southeast with a high of 22 degrees Celsius.
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2: Crank it up.

There's no better way to start your day. At breakfast, the breakfast show that's so hot it comes with a government warning.

morning. Welcome along to another edition of Marley in the Morning. Today being Thursday, the 24th of September. Wonderful to have your company as always. We kick off with three tracks out of the 60s. We start with a heavenly birthday shout this morning. Born today back in 1942, Jerry Marsden of Jerry and the Pacemakers. In common with the Beatles, they came from Liverpool. They were managed by Brian Epstein and were recorded by George Martin. Sadly, Jerry left us in 2021, aged 78. Of course, we just started with Jerry and the Pacemakers, and I like it. Let's crack on with today's show. Today in music history, back in 1967, filming continued for the Beatles' new movie Magical Mystery Tour at Westmorland's air station Maidstone in Kent, with the shooting of the track we're about to play for the ballroom finale. With the Beatles all dressed in white suits and shoes, gliding down a glittery staircase as 160 members of the Peggy Spencer dance team swelled around about.

playing music history, back in 1966, Jimi Hendrix arrived at London Airport with manager Chas Chandler on a flight from New York City. With only the clothes he was wearing, Hendrix had sold other belongings to pay his hotel bill in New York. One of the first things Jimmy did after arriving at England was to legally change his name from James to Jimmy. Today in music history, back in 2014, American soul singer George Hillard from The Times left the world aged 73. The Times had the hit Miss Grace, which became the group's biggest UK hit, reaching number one on the UK singles chart in 1975. This

up-to-date music history, back in 2004, the Strat Pack, a live concert was held at Wembley Arena in London, marking the 50th anniversary of the Fender Stratocaster guitar. The concert featured the likes of Ronnie Wood, Joe Walsh and Gary Moore. It also featured David Gilmour from Pink Floyd, Albert Lee, Andy Fairweather Lowe, Hank Marvin of The Shadows, and Brian May, member of Queen, who's up next from 1974 with Killer Queen. Don't forget, we've got our workout track in a couple of tracks from now.

0: Chocolate's irresistible funk soul classic You Sexy Thing was first released back in late 1975, taken from their self-titled debut album, climbing to the highest UK chart position of number 2. Written by lead vocalist the late Errol Brown, the track became an enduring dance floor staple and holds the unique distinction of being the only song to enter the UK top 10 across three separate decades, the 70s, 80s and 90s. The track, of course, leads us to this morning's workout track. We're headed for 1999 to work out alongside Anne Lee and a track Two Times. Let's get it done.
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to 25 minutes away from 8 o'clock. That was Five, released back in 2001, their track Let's Dance. Today in music history, back in 1991, Nirvana's album Nevermind was released in America, entering the charts at number 144 on its first week. The album, which eventually peaked at number 1 in January 92, has now sold over 30 million copies worldwide. The idea for the now iconic front cover shot for The Baby Swimming came from Kurt Cobain and drummer David Grohl, who had seen a documentary on water babies. Here's a track from the album,

On 20 minutes away from 8 o'clock, we just played Black Eyed Peas' high-energy hip-hop anthem, Pump It. It was released in early 2006 and taken from their multi-platinum studio album, Monkey Business, storming to the highest UK chart position of number 3. Heavily built around the instantly recognisable surf rock guitar riff and vocal shouts of Dick Dow's 1962 rendition of Miserulu, the track made chart history in the UK by becoming the very first single to ever enter the top 40 purely on download sales alone. Let's bring you up to date for the first time this morning. Started playing this one for you at the start of this week. Here's Chaka Khan and her latest release called Chuckzilla.

fast approaching 10 minutes away from 8 o'clock. That was Barry Can't Swim, the track called Dance, Dance, Dance, a current track there. Before that one, the latest release from Chaka Khan called Chuckzilla. Don't forget, turn of the hour in just about 15 minutes from now. It's this morning's 80s at 8. We'll be playing you 30 minutes of 80s anthems between 8 and 8.30. This morning, you're going to hear from Luther Vandross, Culture Club, Cliff Richard and The Jam. That's a few of the bands and artists on this morning's 80s at 8. Sticking with the current tracks, here's Alex Warren with Passenger.

definitely a fun track for breakfast. Paolo Latini there, Pencil Full of Lead, 2009. Before that one, Alex Warren and Passenger. The next track was fueled by raw emotion, biting lyrics and the blistering backing band that notably featured Flea and Dave Navarro of Red Hot Chili Peppers. The track's fierce intensity instantly propelled Canadian singer-songwriter Alanis Morissette to international superstardom, and the track redefined 90s rock. Here's You Oughta Know.

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4: Andy Burnham wants to scrap the ban on drinking at football, saying it's outdated and discriminatory. The Prime Minister pointed to fans of other sports being able to drink in the stands while watching their teams. The ban was brought in to combat hooliganism. Online misogyny and abuse against women is going up at a rapid rate. A joint report from Refuge and the End Violence Against Women Coalition says more than one in three women have experienced some form of online violence. Beau Bottomley is from Refuge.
5: If the government is serious about its pledge to halve violence against women and girls within a decade, it really needs to take urgent action to address the online abuse.
4: Health Trust will meet with a support group for women who underwent unnecessary breast cancer surgery to decide how far back cases will go. County Durham and Darlington Foundation Trust have apologised. They're now using specialists to see if other women underwent unnecessary operations. And Harry Kane says he wants to continue with a sporting career after he retires and is seriously considering becoming a kicker in the NFL. Although the Ballon d'Or favourite did admit he has dreams of becoming a golfer. From Radio News Hub, I'm Frankie Hersine.
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0: Dry with sunny spells for most of us throughout the day. Some cloud and rain across parts of Northern Ireland and Scotland, though. Another warm day in the southeast with a high of 22 degrees Celsius.
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It's hour two, it's 5 minutes past 8 o'clock, and of course 80s at 8 is now up and running. Starting it this morning from 1987, we just played a track from the late Luther Vandross, and I really didn't mean it. Today in music history, back in 1988, Bobby McFerrin started a 2 week run at number one on the US singles chart with the track we're about to play, the first a cappella record to be at number one. It also made number two in the UK. The track was also included in the movie Cocktail, starring Tom Cruise. The song would go on to win a Grammy Award for the Record of the Year and Song of the Year. Here's Bobby McFerrin, and don't worry, be happy. 80.

0: happy.
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0: gone 10 minutes past 8 o'clock, back to 1982 with the final single release for The Jam there, Beat Surrender. Before that one from 88, we played Bobby McFerrin and Don't Worry, Be Happy. Let's head to the start of the decade now, 1980, with Elvis Costello and The Attractions, and I Can't Stand Up for Falling Down.
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past 8 o'clock today in music history. Back in 1983, Culture Club had their second UK number one with the track we just played. Of course, that was Karma Chameleon, which stayed at the top of the charts for 6 weeks and became the best-selling single of 1983. The harmonica part was played by Judd Lander, who had been a member of the Merseybeat group The Hideaways in the 1960s. Before that one, we played Elvis Costello in The Attraction from 1980 and Can't Stand Up for Falling Down. Heading next for 82 is Cliff Richard. This morning.

25 minutes past 8 o'clock. Today in music history, back in 1983, Billy Joel went to number one on the US singles chart with the track we just played, Tell Her About It, the former boxer's second US number one, and also a number four hit here in the UK. Before that one, Cliff Richard, 1982, and The Only Way Out from 1983.

0: is a track you don't hear on your radio these days, from 1983, bringing us to the end of this morning's 80s at 8. That was The Piranhas and Zambezi. Playing next on Marley in the Morning, it's our midway extended play.
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morning's Midway Extended Play track took us back to 1989, first appearing on their debut studio album, Original Soundtrack. That was S Express, and the theme from S Express, Platform One Mix. Today in music history, back in 2006, Scissor Sisters topped the UK albums and singles chart, with the New Yorker's second album, Ta-Da, entered into the top spot, while the single, I Don't Feel Like Dancing, spent a third week at number one.

We're 15 minutes away from 9 o'clock. A new track there from Dan and Shay called Marry You Again. Before that one, the Scissor Sisters out of 2006 and I Don't Feel Like Dancing. Turn of the hour, just after 9, we've got today's 5 at 9. I'll be playing you 5 tracks in a row. All you need to do is work out the year they were originally released. This morning's 5 at 9 in about 15 minutes from now. Here's Jungle and Sunshine.

An absolute classic out of 2009 there. Kings of Leon and You Somebody. The next track was released in spring 2001 as the lead single from her debut solo album, A Girl Like Me. Charging straight to the highest UK position of number one, here's Emma Bunton and What Took You So Long. I'll see you at the turn of the hour with today's 5 at 9.

0: Marley in the morning. 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
4: The Prime Minister says the ban on drinking at football is outdated and discriminatory and he wants to scrap it. Andy Vernon pointed to the fact that fans of other sports are allowed to drink in the stands, but police chiefs say a proper consultation must come first. Online misogyny and abuse against women is going up at a rapid rate. A joint report from Refuge and the End Violence Against Women Coalition says more than a third of women have experienced some form of online violence. Bo Bottomley is from Refuge.
5: Ofcom has already introduced guidance for tech companies on how to tackle violence against women and girls on their platforms, but that guidance is voluntary and we're concerned that tech companies just won't be incentivized to implement it.
4: Police are investigating after a far-right activist filmed himself apparently slashing a dinghy while a rescue crew member was still on board. They were reportedly meant to take the boat back to France. And 14-year-olds in England will be able to study vocational subjects as part of plans to get more young people into work. It'll come into force in September 2029. From Radio News Hub, I'm Frankie Hersine.
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0: dry with sunny spells for most of us throughout the day. Some cloud and rain across parts of Northern Ireland and Scotland, though. Another warm day in the southeast with a high of 22 degrees Celsius.
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0: So into hour three, the time is just about 5 minutes past 9 o'clock. Today, music history. Back in the year 2000, Madonna started a two-week run at number one on the UK album chart with the album Music, the singer's seventh UK number one album. Of course, we've just played the title track from the album on this morning's Marley in the Morning, leading us to this morning's Five at Nine. Five tracks in a row, leaving you to listen to the tracks, try and work out the original year of UK release. The only thing we don't allow is the internet, right? We try to encourage you to do it all from memory. No peeking on Google. Let's get it underway this morning with the Beatles and Day Tripper. But what was the year?
1: The Five at Nine. Can you guess the year?

0: So the first two tracks of this morning's 5 at 9 have just played. Brian Ferry just played as track number 2 and Let's Stick Together, originally recorded by Canned Heat. Their version was called Let's Work Together. And we started your 5 at 9 with the Beatles and Day Tripper. Any idea of the year of release? We're looking for an easy 2 out of 5 again this morning to win you your virtual gold star. Yeah, I know, I'm being really lenient with you, aren't I? Track number 3 is UB40. And love is all right. But what was the year?
1: The 5 at 9.

We started this morning with the Beatles and Day Tripper. Shouldn't have had much of a problem with that one. 1965. We followed it up with Brian Ferry and Let's Stick Together, released in 1976. Your third track, a UB40 track that doesn't get much airplay these days, Love Is All Right. That was released in 1982. Your fourth track, New Generation, sampling Fontella Bass, Rescue Me. They called it In Your Arms, and that was released in 1999. And your fifth and final track this morning, Room 5, sampling Oliver Cheatham and Make Love, released in 2003. Quick recap then, 1965, 1976, 1982, 1999, and 2003. If you got two or more correct this morning, congratulations. You've won yourself your virtual gold star. If you didn't, we'll give you another chance tomorrow here on your favourite breakfast station. Although it might be a little bit harder than two tomorrow. Let's see. It's a heavenly birthday shout, born today back in 1942. Linda Eastman, of course, later became Linda McCartney, wife of Paul McCartney, photographer, animal rights campaigner. She launched her own brand of vegetarian food, played keyboards with Wings and solo McCartney records. At the 1971 Paul McCartney and Linda McCartney UK number one album, Ram, and she sadly left the world on the 17th of April 1998. Happy heavenly birthday, Linda McCartney. Here she is with Wings, Paul McCartney, of course, 1973. And let me roll it. It's Marley in the Morning.

0: in the morning. We'll be right back.
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0: into the last 30-minute segment of this morning's breakfast show. We just played Rick Astley's Never Gonna Stop, released in 2023. It was written, performed and produced entirely by Astley himself. The track was uniquely inspired by an article he read regarding the rapid rise of artificial intelligence, touching upon the importance of holding on to human connection and emotion in an increasingly automated world.
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0: Being Thursday morning, I now get to play you the fourth track from this week's featured classic album, which is Soft Cell's Non-Stop Erotic Cabaret. Today's track was written by Mark Almond and Dave Ball. The track lyrically mirrors the end of a relationship, but it also poetically symbolises Almond's mindset regarding the music industry and the growing desire to eventually move on from Soft Cell's initial intense phase. Unlike many of their high-energy club numbers, the song was a dramatic slow ballad driven by haunting synthesisers and emotive storytelling, showing a much darker theatrical side to the duo's songwriting. The song found a completely new audience decades later when British singer-songwriter David Gray covered it in 1998, turning the synth-pop track into a stripped-down acoustic staple that further cemented its legacy. Today's track, Say Hello, Wave Goodbye.

0: just played the fourth track from this week's featured classic album, Soft Cell's Non-Stop Erotic Cabaret. The single proved that the duo were far from a one-hit wonder following the global phenomenon of Tainted Love. Anchoring a golden streak of consecutive top-tier chart hits for the band in the early 80s, we'll be playing one more track from Non-Stop Erotic Cabaret tomorrow here on your favourite breakfast show. Heading next for 92 with Crowded House.
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15 minutes away from 10 o'clock. That was Party Next Door, Drake and Yebba with Die Trying, released in 25. Before that one, an absolute classic from 1992. We played you Crowded House and Weather With You. Here's the latest release from James Blunt. Hey.

Just about 10 minutes away from 10 o'clock. We're fast approaching the end of today's breakfast show. James Blunt just played with his latest offering called Tastes Like Summer. His Marshmallow and Portugal the Man, a track released earlier this year that they called Phoenix.

0: And so Shaft, Mucho Mambo, released in 1999, has the final say on this morning's breakfast show. Great little track, that one, wasn't it? As always, it's been a real pleasure having your company. I'll be back tomorrow at 7 o'clock sharp to do it all again. Are you going to join me? I truly hope so. So we finish with our theme tune finish, which today comes from a British sitcom that premiered on ITV back in 1977. It was produced by London Weekend Television and directed by Stuart Allen. Three series were made between 1977 and 1979, and it was briefly revived in 1985 with six of the original cast members. The show is set in an adult education college in London and focuses on the class in English as the foreign language, taught by Mr. Jeremy Brown, played by the late Barry Evans, who teaches the group of enrolled foreigners. The classroom is full of members from different countries with different social backgrounds, religions, and languages. And unfortunately, it's another one of those shows from back in the day that wouldn't be shown on today's TV, being politically incorrect. Today's theme tune finish, Mind Your Language. Have a great Thursday. See you tomorrow morning at 7 o'clock.
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4: Andy Burnham wants to scrap the ban on drinking at football, saying it's outdated and discriminatory. The Prime Minister pointed to fans of other sports being able to drink in the stands while watching their teams. The Football Supporters Association also say it's been successfully tested in the women's game. The government need to stick to their pledge to tackle violence against women and girls, especially on social media. That's the message from Charities Refuge and the End Violence Against Women Coalition. Bo Bottomley is from Refuge.
5: No women should feel forced to come offline. The responsibility really lies with tech companies to make their platforms safer by design, to prevent abuse and to tackle perpetrators.
4: A judge in the US has blocked Donald Trump's move to ban 3 news outlets from the White House. The US president announced the ban on CNN, MS Now and Politico last week, calling them fake news. And more doctors should be getting into content creation to tackle misinformation. That's coming from influencer Dr. Lily Parker, who has over 100,000 followers on Instagram. She says health information in text isn't reaching people. From Radio News Hub, I'm Frankie Hairsign.
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0: Most areas staying dry with sunny spells, but some outbreaks of rain spreading eastwards. Another warm day in the southeast and becoming very windy in the northwest with a high of 22 degrees Celsius.
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0: Faye, that lovely track out, because of course Mark Riley himself does like Mott the Hoople, and that one's for him. But now it is time for...
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0: Just to remind you what show you were listening to, it is time for Rebellious Jukebox here on Leak Radio. I'll be with you until 7 p.m. And welcome. This is part two of my Mark Riley interview. Apologies again for the first part and last week's part, I should say, and the technical issues we had, but I'm not going to skimp on any details. We're going to start right from the beginning and we're going to give it our best shot. Fingers crossed. I'm sure things will be fine this week. These things happen. Anyway, we're going to continue. So the first part, Mark talked a lot about the fall, his introduction into music, as well as starting the Creepers. Of course, he is the Creepers frontman, isn't he? So this week, we're going to shift it a little bit. He's going to talk some more about some of his favourite musical choices. We've got a nice eclectic range of songs that he's picked and stories that are just as brilliant as the first time round. So if you enjoyed part one, you are definitely going to enjoy part two. So I'm going to kick it off now. I'm going to let Mark get straight into this first song selection, because I was really, really thrilled when he chose this group and this particular album, actually, because it is one of my favourites. The album he's going to talk about is definitely in my top 10 albums of all time, and I'm laughing because I keep saying I've got a top 10 of albums, and I do have a top 10 of albums. I will get around to actually making that list one day. Maybe I'll do a show on it. But today's not the day. You're all here to hear Mark Riley talk, and I'm going to give you what you want. Here we go. Let's crack on and do Mark Riley, part two.
2: Yeah, the thing about Noi is that I came to them very late. I mean, it was 30 years ago, but Noi 75 came out over 50 years ago. So, and it was a mate of mine who was working for EMI at the time who was involved in the remastering of it. And so he sent it to me.
0: Okay.
2: And I knew that Bowie had been into them and everything, but, you know, it's just one of those records I never got time to catch up with. Mm. And when I did, it absolutely blew me away. You know, I mean, I don't know if you know much about Noi, but the two main component parts were Klaus Dinger, who was a drummer, who was a really mad, fiery character.
0: Yeah.
2: And he was responsible for all the mad, noisy stuff on that album.
0: Mm.
2: And Michael Rota was a really handsome, gentle bloke who was responsible for Easy and the more ambient kind of material that Noi came up with. And I had Michael Rota in session probably around about 10 years ago, I would imagine, which was a real pinch yourself moment.
3: That's quite
2: and
3: cool.
2: And he did Easy in... Yeah, he did Easy in the session for us as well. And it was only probably about... Whilst doing a bit of research, I found out that he lived in Wilmslow, up there from where I am.
3: Oh, that's strange.
2: Yeah, his family moved around a lot. I can't remember what business his dad was in, but you just saw him travelling about a lot.
0: Mm.
2: But yeah, Michael Rota and Klaus Dinger both involved with Kraftwerk really on.
0: Yeah.
2: You know, there was a lot of sort of collaborative bands in Germany at that point in time.
0: Mm.
2: But yeah, if you listen to Hero, which was supposedly a big influence on Bowie directly with the tune Heroes.
0: Yeah, yeah.
2: But yeah, you know, I know that Edgar Froese from Tangerine Dream, he had a solo album, which was a real catalyst for Bowie going down the Germanic route, if you like, with Low, for the second side of Low.
0: Yeah.
2: But the story was actually that he got in touch with Michael Rota for him to play on Heroes.
0: Yeah.
2: And then Michael Rota got back in touch with Bowie's people and said, yeah, obviously I would love to do this. And he never heard back. So Robert Fripp got the gig. But the story, as I understand it, is that there was somebody in between Bowie's management and Bowie who got in the way of Michael Rota's acceptance. You know, like, he wanted to do it and Bowie wanted him to do it, but somebody in the middle probably wanted Robert Fripp, which is no bad thing, obviously. I mean, Robert Fripp did an amazing job on it, and I think Robert Fripp ended up getting some kind of recognition for his work, particularly on the track Heroes. He apparently navigated his way through the whole tune without knowing any of the chord structures or anything. They just sat him down and said, go for it, you know.
0: Yeah, I saw him talking about that in an interview recently, actually, and I didn't realise that. But it was just all like, yeah, in the studio and that's it. It's like, off you go, here's the song. And he just made a good job of it, really.
2: Navigate your way through it, you know. Yeah, yeah. And obviously, he's a genius, so he managed to do a brilliant job on it. And he did deserve a credit. There were quite a few different people who probably did deserve a credit on some of Bowie's material that they didn't get. But I think Robert Fripp was definitely one of them. But it should have been Michael Rota, as I understand it, who was playing guitar on it, and not Robert Fripp originally.
0: That would have been quite cool. Yeah, could you imagine that, though?
2: Yeah, no, he's a brilliant guitarist. I mean, he's not a brilliant technician like Robert Fripp, but then again, who is? You know, there aren't many people who play like Robert Fripp.
0: Yeah.
2: So that album has stayed with me ever since I discovered it.

0: album for me.
1: Yeah, no, I was curious because I love that album. I mean, I discovered it by accident as well. I remember I was in my painting studio in Melbourne and someone was playing it. It might have been the vinyl, actually. They were playing it out loud. I thought, what is this music? I'd never heard anything like it. I thought, this is fantastic. And then had a look through the records and saw which one it was and thought, oh, this is amazing. And just went out and I got my own copy of the album straight away. And then obviously went back and listened to the previous album as well. It's definitely like one of my top 10 albums. It's so good.
0: It's amazing. Yeah. And I think it's been pretty influential, you know, over the years. I think a lot of people have used it as a bit of a touchstone since then, but
1: yeah,
0: probably didn't sell, probably sold next to nothing when it came out. But I would imagine by now it's revered and probably, you know, notched up quite a few sales.
1: You'd hope so, but again, people don't really talk about that group so much, surprisingly. I mean, like, occasionally, like you said, they'll pop up because it has been, they've been influential, but, like, it, when it comes down to people choosing, like, top 10 albums or songs or whatever, it doesn't always pop up, so I'm glad you picked it, because I just reckon it's so underrated still.
0: Yeah, maybe. I mean, you know, obviously Kraftwerk kind of steal most of the limelight for the krautrock movement, and I know they don't like that term, understandably. And Can, again, just a brilliant band. I could easily have had a Can tune in there. But yeah, for me, the Neu album, Neu 75, is Neu 2 as well, was a great record. But yeah, that one particularly sticks out, I think.
1: Yeah, no, I love that one, definitely. And again, it's kind of interesting you chose that song along with the Captain Beefheart one, because I remember I was getting into I was discovering both of them kind of at the same time. So I just, so obviously,
0: Hot Dog Night.
1: Well, not that song in particular, but I was beginning to actually listen to Captain Beefheart. I mean, because I'd heard of Beefheart before. This is one of those names that, you know, you just hear occasionally, and I'd never really thought, I'm going to sit down and check this out until around that point. So we're talking about maybe 12, 13 years ago now, but I really, really do love Beefheart. I don't know, the first Beefheart album I got was Safe as Milk. So I started from there and then worked my way down.
0: Yeah, it's a weird old journey with Beefheart, isn't it? It wasn't that long before he did Trapmaster Replica after Safe as Milk. But Safe as Milk is a pretty good place to start and ease yourself in. But again, he kind of like pulled himself back from the mire, really. So with that album, I didn't know anything about Beefheart. It was 1978. And so I was 17. And it was Mark Smith who introduced me to it. I remember sitting down in the flat on Kingswood Road in Prestwich. And there were several bands that Mark introduced me to, but Captain Beefheart was the one that I remember Captain Beefheart playing at the Free Trade Hall. And at that point in time, you used to see posters around town, and I'm not sure, I think it might have been the not great kind of mid-70s version of the Magic Band that was playing it. But I do remember seeing a Beefheart poster, but it never really been on my radar. And then, again, just part of an education, really, from Mark, probably doing it on purpose, actually. But he sat down and played me the Shiny Beast Bat Chain Puller album.
1: All right, yeah.
0: Which is just a remarkable thing. But Tropical Hot Dog Night just seemed like a kind of magical beast, you know. It was like nothing I'd heard before, and it's still one of the most beautiful things I've ever heard in my life.
1: Yeah.
0: And we were lucky enough to go and see Beefheart a couple of years later when he played at the Apollo, which would have been his last tour. He had Comsat Angels opening for him.
1: Yeah.
0: And he finished with Candy Corn, I think, if I remember rightly. But yeah, I was just lucky enough just to get in there in time to see Beefheart playing live, you know. And then, of course, when you get really, really, you know, immersed in an album like that, then you go back and then you do find, you know, Safe as Milk, and you find Trapmaster Replica, which is obviously really, really difficult to get your head around when you've been listening to Safe as Milk. But it is a strange one, because, I mean, Captain Beefheart couldn't play any instruments, and he never credited his bandmates, you know. And so you have to think that there was skullduggery going on there. I mean, everybody knows that he abused the musicians in his band, and there's that story of him locking them in a cabin, you know, for 6 weeks to rehearse
1: to come up with the music.
0: Yeah, and they had to supposedly escape and go and pinch food from the local petrol station and stuff, you know. And there's also the story of him firing a crossbow whilst they were recording Safe as Milk, and Ry Cooder was in the band at the time, and he's only 16 years old. Oh, right, I'm not sticking around for this. And so
1: Well, that's it. Fair enough. Yeah, quite wisely. Yeah.
0: he understandably jumped ship at that point. But yeah, Tropical Hot Dog Night is just it's an incredible record.

Jesus Christ, Mike!

into strike light. Turn around and step back into strike light.

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2: Yes, I am back, and I'm going to do a little bit of a recap there for you. Of course, I played Captain Beefheart Tropical Hot Dog Night, which was one of Mark Riley's selections, and that was from the album Bat Chain Puller, of course. And then, starting us off in the show, I opened the show with Mott the Hoople, or the Young Dudes, as a nice little tribute to Mark, because I know he likes Mott the Hoople, and of course there's a Bowie connection there, which is quite apt. Then we had Noi with EC, and that's where we find ourselves. I want to talk a bit about Noi, actually, because I know most of you listening probably know who Noi. I mean, I keep changing how I pronounce that. I'm still not sure if it's Noi or New, so forgive me, I'm going to get it wrong. But I know there are some people who don't know who that group are, so I'm going to do a bit of a explanation for those of you who are listening in and aren't initiated, because you should be. So they were a West German group, and they started in 1971, I believe. How would you describe their music? Well, it is definitely experimental. It is definitely electronic, with a bit of, you know, guitar work in there. So electronic rock, I guess, is what you'd call it. And they're from Dusseldorf, which is always a great place name. I always love the name Dusseldorf. I don't know why. It's one of those really German-sounding places. And it was started by Klaus Dinger and Michael Rother, as Mark Riley very kindly explained. And they actually formed the group after leaving Kraftwerk, which I think is no bad thing, considering it gave us Noi, or New, whatever they're called. How many albums did they produce? I'll tell you. They produced their debut album, Noi, in 1972, followed by Noi 2 in 1973, and then Noi 75, which is the one that I've got. Have I? From memory? Which one have I got? I can't remember which one I've got. But they only made those three albums, unfortunately, and I believe they disbanded in 1975. So, yeah, that Noi 75 was the last album, which is the one I've got. They did get back together in the mid-80s, but, I mean, you know, that classic 70s period between 72 and 75, that is what you want to hear. And I love them. I love them so, so much. And it's kind of nice to hear that the first kind of part of this interview with Mark has been really German-based, which again makes sense if you think about how much he loves Bowie and the connections between Bowie and Germany. And Iggy Pop. Let's not forget Iggy was out there as well, doing some great stuff. And you've got that period with Low and all those other albums which were made out there at that time and influenced by these great people.

So, I like this. This is the kind of music I do like. Speaking of more music I like, I'm going to, before I play the next part of our interview, let's ease our way in. Let's stay within this lovely Bowie-esque German sort of atmosphere. And I'm going to play you this little track. It's one that Mark mentioned earlier. So it's apt. It's very apt. It's a classic track. It's one of the best songs ever written. Most people would agree. Here we are. You know what I'm talking about. It's a Bowie song. I don't need to tell you what it's called. You'll recognize it within the first few seconds.

0: course, that was Heroes by David Bowie from the album Heroes. Of course, that was released in 1977, and it was recorded in mid-1977, and you can really hear the influence of Brian Eno on that, which is really brilliant. I do love a bit of Brian Eno. If any of you who listen to my show regularly, you know that Brian gets a mention fairly regularly. And hopefully you already know that that album and that particular song as well was recorded at the Hansa Studio in West Berlin. And I remember a very dear friend of ours, Kiko Harder, sent me a documentary about that studio a few years ago. Unfortunately, she passed away fairly recently, and she was a resident of Berlin. So I do think of Kiko whenever I see the name of that studio or I think of anything recorded at that studio. So that's also a bit of a dedication for her out there on the ether somewhere. But it's interesting how they recorded that particular song, because Tony Visconti, of course, he was the one that was engineering the whole project. He kind of devised an interesting system for recording the vocals. So what he did, he got three different microphones, and they were placed at different distances from Bowie, and they would all open when he sang loudly enough. So you get this kind of strange, creepy, kind of multi-layered, odd kind of echo. It's hard to describe that effect, but that's what he did, which is really, really interesting. And apparently the backing track was fully recorded before the lyrics were even written for that song. So everyone was in there, they had it all done. Of course, Bowie and Eno then added synthesizer overdubs, and as Mutt Riley said, Robert Fripp came in with guitar work, and they just pulled it together. So it's a really nice organic way that that song was recorded. It's really interesting. I suppose a lot of people nowadays kind of take Bowie's approach to recording music for granted. But I suppose not just Bowie. Like I said, there was a big team of people working together with different ideas. I mean, you had all those people in the room essentially doing all this. So of course it was going to be great. There's no other way it was going to be, you know, of course. Right, I'm going to let Mark Riley move on with the next part of the interview before we fast forward into the future a little bit. He's still keeping around the same era, but he's going to tell you a little bit about, well, we're going to talk probably a bit more about Captain Beefheart and then move on to the Creepers, because we need to talk about the Creepers. So I'm going to let him move on with this next part. Right, here we go. You ready? You steady? Off we go. I think the thing that I like about that particular record as well is the sleeve art, because I think it's actually a Don Van Vliet painting. He uses his own artwork. He's kind of taken over the album on all sides. It's just like, it's his sleeve art. It's his credit. It's, you know, it's his band.
1: Well, the thing about Beefheart, I reckon, is, you know, I mean, you have to have a certain amount of intelligence to be able to get through the kind of harder parts of it and realise that there's something special going on. Mm-hmm. And so, again, a lot of the hippies have been kind of academics who dropped out.
0: Yeah.
1: And then in the later years, they went off to Silicon Valley or wherever and got involved in the computer industry and were very clever and were immediately earning lots of money and buying Captain Beefheart's paintings, which meant that he was making a lot more money out of his painting than he ever made out of music, which is a strange
0: thought. It's a strange thing when you think about it, yeah. And the thing, not many people know about his painting career either. It's kind of like some people know about it, but then it's like a little kind of secret thing that you discover along the way that he had this whole other thing happening as well. It's quite interesting. The crossover between the music and the painting.
1: A mate of mine went to the Bickershaw Festival, and his brother approached Captain Beefheart and asked him if he could have his hat, which was this knitted thing. And Beefheart said, no, my wife Jan knitted this for me. You can't have it. I'll do a drawing for you. So he did this strange little drawing. I'm looking down there because there's a Creepers album, which I actually borrowed the drawing off him.
0: All right.
1: And we put it on the back of one of the Creepers albums.
0: Oh, brilliant.
1: And it's got artwork by Don, but we never let on who it was or what it was in case he ended up coming after us for some money. But
0: that's quite cool.
1: It's just a weird squiggle. I don't know which way up it was supposed to be or anything, you know, but we just stuck it on there anyway.
0: But it's there somewhere.
1: So Captain Beefheart, Captain Beefheart did some artwork for a Creepers album. I'm sure he would have been delighted with
0: that. That's quite cool. I like that. A bit cheeky and sticking it on there. That's quite cool.

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I noticed both trouser legs were full, they were wide. It seemed there was more than just two legs inside. In the Temple Inn I sat

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O'Dowd introduced himself, well-mannered, sincere. 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
6: It is indeed, and I hope you're enjoying part two of the Mark Riley interview, because I am. It's nice hearing it back again, and I'm still very grateful for him giving me his time and speaking to me on those two occasions, because it was very, very fun. Very fun indeed. Speaking of fun, I'm going to recap the next lot of songs. So the last song I played for you there was, of course, Middlemass by The Fall, and I snuck that in there because, of course, if you listen to part one, you will remember that Mark mentioned that he believes that song was written about him. So, of course, we've got to play it, and it's from Slate, which I'm going to say is an album. People argue. They will argue until the end of time whether Slate is an album. I'm going to call it an album. And it was my entry level to The Fall, so I do like a bit of Slate. Starting us off, though, I played Bob Dylan, Leopard Skin, Pillbox Hat from the Blonde on Blonde album from 1966. And I love that album so much. Is it my favourite Bob Dylan album? Well, I've got a massive soft spot for it because I remember buying it and I just fell in love with it. But that song was apparently about Edie Sedgwick. And if you know who Edie Sedgwick is, she was an icon, wasn't she? But if you don't know who she is, she was one of Andy Warhol's superstars and a bit of an icon and a fashion model. And she just had the look, wasn't she? And she was Andy's right-hand man in many ways for quite a few years until, unfortunately, her fortunes changed. But there's been rumours that Bob had a bit of a dalliance with Edie Sedgwick, and that's what that song supposedly is about. Another song I love that I squeezed in the middle there was, of course, Earwig O'Dowd by The Creepers, which was from the album Gross Out from 1984. And did you know that the vocals on that particular track were provided by our very own Steve Hanley, who of course was the bassist in The Fall. For, it was 18 years, 19 years, 20 years. I've seen many different figures. I think it was 18 years from memory, but he did the vocals on that, which is quite interesting. And I love that song because it has that kind of narrative, that epic kind of narrative thing, which is really difficult to get in songs, that long narrative stretch. And it, to me, is really kind of J. Total, kind of that kind of character figure that Mark Smith kind of built up in a lot of his songs from a similar period. So it's nice to see The Creepers kind of entering into that, I suppose, science fiction-y kind of horror, interesting story in a song. I think they did that really well. It's possibly my favourite Creepers song. I really, really do like it. And thank you to David for sending me that song as well. I didn't have a copy of that, but he very kindly sent it to me in preparation for the show, which I'm incredibly grateful. Now, heading up to the news now, the news will be at the top of the hour, but I'm going to play another song by The Creepers just to warm us up and get us ready for the news. This is another one which I like to kind of see as a kind of bookend to Jumper Clown, which I played on the first Mark Riley show. This one is Snipe, quite aptly called Snipe. So I'm going to play that one for you as we come up to the news, and we'll continue with some more Mark Riley interview after six. So don't go anywhere. I'm going to be with you until seven. So thank you for tuning into Leak Radio. My show is called Rebellious Jukebox. I am on every Thursday and Friday on Leak Radio, five until seven. So you'll catch me next week when the show is over, but let's not jump too far ahead. Let's move forward with a bit more of Mark Riley and the Creepers with Snipe.

0: Far-right activist Daniel Thomas, also known as Danny Tomo, has been arrested after he was filmed slashing the side of a dinghy while a rescue crew member was still on board. The 37-year-old was detained on suspicion of criminal damage and recklessly endangering someone's life. Online misogyny and abuse against women is going up at a rapid rate. A joint report from Refuge and the End Violence Against Women Coalition says nearly half of 16 to 24-year-olds have experienced some form of online violence. Beau Bottomley is from Refuge.
1: If the government is serious about its pledge to halve violence against women and girls within a decade, it really needs to take urgent action to address the online abuse that they're experiencing.
0: The Prime Minister says the ban on drinking at football is outdated and discriminatory, and he wants to scrap it. Police chiefs say a proper consultation must come first. And teenagers in England will be able to study new vocational subjects as part of their GCSEs from September 2029. They'll be available to 14-year-olds who'll also have better access to work experience opportunities. From Radio News Hub, I'm Frankie Hersine.
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0: Most areas staying dry with sunny spells, but some outbreaks of rain spreading eastwards. Another warm day in the southeast and becoming very windy in the northwest with a high of 22 degrees Celsius.
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3: Yes, I am back. I am back after the news, and it was lovely news, wasn't it? Speaking of something else that was lovely, I finished off that little segment with The Creepers and Snipe, which is such a really great, short, punchy, snappy track. And it's just, it amazes you how fun The Creepers really were. And it's a shame they don't reissue anything. So if any of you are out there and you're fans, come on, let's get Mark to reissue The Creepers and get some more of that stuff out there, because it seems like it's really, really hard to get your hands on. I mean, some people have stuff from back in the day and albums and whatever, but he needs to reissue it, I think. So let's start a petition. Come on. There's enough of us out there. There's enough Fall fans and enough Creepers and Mark Riley fans out there to do it. That's your call to arms. There you go. You've got a project to do over the weekend. Take notes. Now, I also started playing, just before the news, just to squeeze in a little bit of extra space, I started playing After Eight by Noi from the Noi 75 album. So the same album that Mark was mentioning before. I believe it's the first track on the album from memory. So I'm going to continue on with that. It's a brilliant track, and it's just great to be able to showcase this album a little bit. So I'm going to play this track before we move into the next part of our interview with the man himself, Mr. Mark Riley.

0: think the last song you
1: What was the last tune I chose?
0: You had the OCs, Toe Cutter Thumb Buster.
1: Yeah, the OCs. I mean, for probably the last 12 years, I'd have them down as the best live band on the planet. And I remember there were lots of his mates coming through to play for us live on the programme. So Ty Siegel and White Fence, these bands from San Francisco at that point in time, and they all ended up getting outpriced. Top Falcon Valley, they all ended up getting outpriced and couldn't afford to live there, and a lot of them moved to Los Angeles, which is what which is exactly what OCs did. And I think it might, you know, I remember talking to Ty Siegel when he came in and saying, what's going on with the OCs? It seemed like an incredible band. And then it was the reverence of which Ty Siegel was talking about John Dwyer. And it became apparent that John Dwyer was kind of the governor of the Californian garage scene. And so I said to Ty at that point in time, when they come over next, I'd never seen them at that point, and they weren't really coming over that much, actually. And I said to Ty Siegel, if they come over, will you ask this John Dwyer character if they'll come and do a session for me? And try as I might, I played them constantly and I got to know them a bit. And I was like a dog with a bone, actually. And John does say this himself, you know, and his agent said the same thing as well. Like, it was kind of perseverance with the band, and my band, that took him from playing to, a few hundred people to 1,000 people to 2,000 people to 3,000 people at the Troxy. So they have kind of John readily admits that, but they never ever did a session for me. And so it got to the point where I just thought, right, this isn't going to happen. I always said there was two artists that I really wanted in session. One was Joanna Newsom, who I've never had, and the other was the OCs, which are Chalk and Cheese. And so I'd given up on it. Yeah, I'd given up on it. And then it was last year, probably in around about the April of last year, John got in touch and said, all right, we've got a night off in Manchester. Can we come and do a session for you?
0: Oh, nice. Yeah.
1: And it was just a bolt out of the blue, you know. And so it was funny because he came in. And like I say, I've got to know them now. I've seen them all over the world. I've seen them in Iceland and, you know. Sure. They're just an incredible band. But they came in, and typical John, they came in and they did a session for us in the sound check, and then did a different session for us live that night. So I've been waiting for 12, 13 years for a session from OCs. And then two landed in the space of one night. But he never stops, John. He's got lots of different side projects. He's got a really great band called Damaged Bug. And he has some kind of jazz outings, which are too jazzy for me. But if you go and see OCs, they've got two drummers. He's a massive Fall fan. In fact, he ended up putting out a Fall record. I sent a YouTube link to a gig at St. Helens that the Fall did in, maybe 1981 or something like that. I just sent him the link saying, I think you'll like this. And he got back and he said, this is the best live Fall recording I've ever heard. Do you mind if I put it out? And I said, well, you know, it's a bootleg and it's out on YouTube already as far as I'm concerned. And as far as the rest of the guys were concerned, do it. And so he put it out on his own label, Castleface, and we made some money for a homeless charity. So he met Mark. He had a strange meeting with Mark. many years ago, which I won't go into.
0: No, fair enough.
1: but it ended up quite messily, I think. But not in a kind of out there kind of way. Nothing untoward. It was just a bit of a meeting of minds kind of thing, you know.
0: Right.
1: But yeah, the OCs, I would just, they are playing, they're doing the New Century Hall in June next year in Manchester. And I'll be there. And I've probably seen, considering I've not seen them at that point in time when I first got into them for a good few years, I've probably seen them about 20 times now. I went to see them in London a few weeks ago. And they're at a place called Earth in Dalston.
0: Earth is quite a good venue,
1: And they were amazing. John is like Ty Seeley one way. He'll say, "Oh, I'm not going to do anything for a year," And then 4 months later, an LP will land with perhaps a different band name on it or something. But he's very, very prolific. And he's also one of my favourite guitarists, and he never, ever gets any credit for that. Nobody ever mentions John Dwyer's guitar playing, but he's phenomenal. So yeah, they're kind of like my go-to band. There's so many great bands around at the moment. When people
0: Yeah,
1: say
0: what's
1: that there's
0: thing?
1: not much good music about, it's rubbish. But
0: Yeah.
1: for me, particularly, like I say, in a live situation, OCs are pretty much unbeatable, I'd say.

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2: It is, and we are doing part two of the Mark Riley interview. So the song I just played at Mark's request was The OC's and Toe Cutter Thumbbuster, which came out in 2013. I didn't realise it was that, well, I'm going to say old, I mean 10 years, 15 years, 16 years, whatever the year is now, is not that long ago. 13 years? I don't know. I don't know what year it is, but it doesn't seem like it was that long ago. But there you go. I mean, I don't know much about The OC's, as I said there, but I quite liked that track. I've got to say, that was a good selection by Mark Riley there. And I have to thank Tom and Emma for sending me that track. That was one I didn't have, you know, not being that au fait with The OC's. I almost rhymed. But thank you to Tom and Emma for sending me that track so I could play it for you on the radio. Very good. Right, we're going to move on with... Well, I'm going to play you some music before I play the next part of my Mark Riley interview, because this last part that I'm going to play for you is all I have left of his chat with me. The second chat I did with him was a lot shorter than the first one. So I'll play you a couple of tracks before we ease into the last section of the interview. But I think that this next song is quite a good one. It's by a brilliant Manchester band from... 70s, of course, from the late 70s here. And of course, I'm talking about Magazine. I'm going to play a bit of Magazine now just to move us along in the show and introduce the next little section of our Mark Riley interview. So here you go. You've got Magazine and My Tulpa.

0: Do the Strand. That was Roxy Music with Do the Strand from the album For Your Pleasure, which came out in 1973. Now, you probably recognise that album because it's the iconic image of the woman leading the... Was it a panther or a leopard or something on the sleeve? Now, you may not know, and I only discovered this recently, that the woman on that sleeve was called Amanda Lear. And she was a fashion model and all sorts. She did all sorts of different things, but she was mainly known as a fashion model. However, you may not know that she was actually the muse of Salvador Dali for about the last 20 years of his life. So she had a really close collaborative working relationship with Salvador Dali, which I didn't discover until really recently, because when you hear about Salvador Dali, everyone says that Gala, his wife, was his ultimate muse. But not for the last 20 years. It was Amanda Lear. And she got herself onto the front of a Roxy Music album sleeve, which is pretty darn cool. Starting us off, though, we had Magazine with My Tulpa, which was from 1978, and the album Real Life, which was produced by John Leckie. And for the Fall fans out there, John Leckie also produced This Nation's Saving Grace. There you go. But tulpa, what is a tulpa? Well, a tulpa is an occult object, whatever you decide that that is. So maybe have a think about that one. In between, of course, I play David Bowie and Kooks, because it's such a sweet song, I think. And that was from Hunky Dory, 1971. And I always get the order of David Bowie's albums mixed up. And I always think that Hunky Dory comes after all the Ziggy stuff. It doesn't. It comes before. I've got to keep reminding myself. And that particular song is really sweet because he wrote it for his son, Duncan, which is lovely. A lovely little thing there for Duncan. It's a nice little song. But again, why did he call his son Duncan? Not sure. Anyway, before we... Let's not get caught up into why David Bowie called his song Duncan. We need to stick to Mark Riley. So we're going to play the final little section of my interview with Mark Riley. And I know you're all going to be disappointed. This is the last bit, but I do have some songs lined up as well. So the show is not over just yet. We're going to let Mark round off our little conversation now and finish talking about his life and career in music. I hope you've been enjoying it, because I have.
1: Well, yeah, I mean, it's quite interesting, though, the whole thing of being really prolific but releasing different material under different names. I mean, that's quite tricky, because that can get quite lost in the landscape of everything that's going on. I mean, that can be quite difficult to follow, really, unless you've really got your nose to the ground and you're focusing on that particular person or whatever it might be.
2: Well, he's got a very eclectic taste, John. So, like I say, he does jazz albums. The Damaged Bug is more keyboard-oriented. You know, so, you know, he's just got these different strings to his bow, and he's got his own studio. And so if he just disappears down into the basement, then comes up with a record and he's got a label, he's going to put it out, you know. So,
1: yeah, that's it.
2: And he doesn't drop the ball, you know. I mean, every single OC's record that he puts out is great. But one might be, it might feature 20 tunes that are all 2 minutes long and are fast and furious. And then he might do another one, which has got an 8-9 minute track on it, which is, you know, quite proggy in part. So, he's got eclectic tastes, as I say. So I think that helps him out. You know, he's got a lot, lot of different avenues he can explore.
1: So not repeating himself constantly and producing the same album, but in different ways. Yeah.
2: Yeah.
1: It's quite good. Yeah. Well, that's pretty good. I mean, because I've heard a few OC's things here and there, but they're not really a group that I know a huge amount about, to be honest. I think my problem with my music taste is that it gets to about the mid to early 80s, and then I've got no knowledge of anything after that, really. I'm fine, but anything after that, I'm just like, yeah, I've heard of that, and that's... I don't know what it is. I've just got a bit of a blind spot. But, I mean, I have,
2: It's my job to keep up with that kind of stuff, isn't it?
1: Yeah. Really?
2: So, I mean, if I wasn't doing my job, who knows whether I would have got, you know, a bit more kind of complacent and just gone back to everything that I know. But as it stands, I've got to keep my eye on the ball and coming up with stuff that still excites me, which makes my job easy, you know. Because people say, like, you know, thanks for playing my record on the radio, but if I didn't have great records to play, I wouldn't have a show. So it's me that needs to thank them, really.
1: Yeah.
2: You know, that's the way I look at it.
1: Well, I mean, that kind of leads on to a question I've just thought of, really. I mean, do you find that not more difficult, but do you find it finding a lot of new music nowadays that's quite interesting or exciting? Or do you think it's because I mean, there's still a lot of bands out there. There's a lot of young bands and a lot of people who've been around for a while making good music. Like, you know, Reckless Eric and Amy Rigby, for example, are making some of the best music I think they've ever made. Are you finding it more difficult or a bit more of a challenge to find stuff now that you like as much? Well, not really.
2: The difficulty arises really in like in the old days, you know, being an old duffer, you can hark back to the time when whereby if you wanted somebody to hear your record, you would have to get the record, you would have to get a mailer, you would have to take it to the post office, you would have to pay for it to be sent somewhere. So you had to be confident that the person on the other end would at least give it a go. Whereas now, the amount of emails you get, and it just says, "Hi, I hope you're well." They've just sent it out to probably 400 different people, and it might be something completely inappropriate to you for what you're doing, but it's so easy to do to send out on this mailing list that it just means that you get inundated with stuff that people know. They don't even know who you are, you know, and they just get a mailing list. They might get a mailing list off somebody else and then just, you know, send it out to everybody. So it just becomes really difficult because you get so many links to so many tunes, and so many of them just make you want to throw yourself under a bus that it becomes very easy to become cynical, you know, and difficult to negotiate that amount of emails coming in. So that's the real difficulty now. Just it's so easy to get music to people that they just do it willy-nilly rather than with any commitment, you know. But no, I mean, you know, I've got 9 shows a month now on Six Music is the way that it transpires, and we never have trouble. I mean, the summertime is always lean, you know, bands that don't release records, bands don't tour, they come over and do the festivals. But so, you know, getting good bands that we like in session over the summer period is slightly difficult, and getting brand new tunes in, that does get kind of depleted as well over that period. But generally speaking, you know, yeah, we do all right, yeah. I will never play a record I don't like, you know? I mean, I'm very lucky in that because I spent a load of time on Radio One with Mark Radcliffe playing nothing but stuff that we didn't like, pretty much. You know, we'd had a two-hour program for 8 years or something in the afternoon, and there was one free choice play every half hour. So, you know, yeah, we were duty bound to play stuff that we had absolutely no affinity with whatsoever. But that's not been the case since I went on Six Music, yeah, 22 years ago now. So, I'm very lucky. I accept that. But yeah, I don't feel duty bound to play anything, even if it's from a mate, because, yeah, you know, it's a cliche and a bit kind of hackneyed and all that, but you just got to be true to yourself, really, you know. And when you come out at the end of a record and you say you like it, you've got to mean it.
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6: It is, and unfortunately we have no more Mark Riley interview for the show, so hopefully you enjoyed the part two, and hopefully you enjoyed part one. Part one is on the Listen Again page on the Leak website if you want to listen back to it. Part two will be uploaded after the show, so keep your eyes on that in a couple of days. We should have part two up there as well. So thank you for everyone who sent in messages, little stories and little reminiscences about Mark Riley and his career in music, because it's been really lovely to see how many people love what he's done over the years. And he needs to know. We all deserve a bit of love every now and again. Speaking of love, I loved that last song I played. It's great to hear it again. It was brilliant. That was Work Before the Moon Falls from the Skull Jam EP by Blue Orchids. Now, I'm going to see if I can get this story right and remember it. So you may have noticed that there were two songs in one there by Blue Orchids. You had Work mixed in with Before the Moon Falls by The Fall. Now, the reason that works so well is because, of course, Martin Brahma came up with the music for Work. And he played some music to the new boys that joined The Fall, and, well, Mark Riley. And that music then evolved into Before the Moon Falls. Mark stuck his lyrics on top. And, of course, when you teach someone a song, it doesn't always come out the same way. Everyone has their own twist on things. So Before the Moon Falls became its own little fall track, and of course Martin took his music away and created Work by Blue Orchids, but they're very similar. And years later, when he was doing the Skull Jam EP, he decided to mold and meld and crush those two together into one epic, which is what you just heard. And it's brilliant. That recorded version is just mind-blowing, I've got to say. I'm not saying that because I'm a Blue Orchids member. I'm saying that because I'm a fan. It is brilliant. Speaking of Blue Orchids, I'm going to play you a song from our live session we did in August, it's 9th of August with Mark Riley, in 2022 when we were doing the live sessions for Angus Tempest's memoir. So I'm going to play one of our live BB6 recordings there, and I remember doing that. It was nerve-wracking, believe me, trying to get all of that right. We did a few sessions with Mark Riley, which was great, and it was just an absolute privilege to be able to do that on his show. And, you know, considering how many people would love to be on his show, it's just, in my mind, I'm still completely, I don't know, shocked, surprised, amazed that I managed to do a few sessions with him. So this is from our session in 2022, and the song itself is called Young Generation Is Our Hope. It's got a bit of a Telstar vibe.

Revolution is our hope. I was startled by this comment. It means freedom. Only a homing pigeon can be trusted with freedom. For a Westerner, choosing a Chinese name is tricky. Some students only have a shaky grasp of English.

Man, did we really play that song that quickly on the radio? I've not listened back to those live recordings. I've never been brave enough, but that sounded all right. I'm pretty happy with that. But gosh, we played that way too quick. You could tell we were excited to be on the radio with Mark Reilly doing that. Now, that song is actually from an album that's been released recently. It's called Delirium, the BBC Sessions and More by Blue Orchids. And unfortunately, I don't think you can order it anymore, so it was only a limited run. So there might be some copies floating around out there on the secondhand market in some time. We'll see. But it was nice to see that compilation thrown together. It was a labour of love by our record label, Tiny Global Productions. I'm also going to play a similar track, not by Blue Orchids, but by House of All this time. And they also had an album which has come out of BBC Sessions with Mark Reilly. So that one is called House of All, Best of the Jess, BBC Sessions and More. And it contains a really great little essay by our record label boss, John Henderson. I'm not going to tell you about the essay because you need to buy it and read it yourself. But the track itself, I chose this particular one because I remember listening... I remember listening live to this when it was on the radio, and it just whacked me in the face out of the radio speakers. I absolutely loved it. I thought it sounded brilliant. I thought it was a great, great performance. So this track was recorded for... Let me double check which session that was recorded for, actually. It was recorded for... Let's see. Bear with me. Yes, it was recorded for the 13th of the 3rd, 2026. So it was a relatively recent session. I thought it was fantastic. So I'm going to play you this song to round us off. So thank you very much for tuning in today to Rebellious Jukebox. Of course, I'll be here next week on Thursday at 5 p.m. Same time, same place. Josh will be with you after the news for his Guest of the Year show, as he always is. Now, all I'm going to tell you is that this decade is a little bit more recent than the ones he's done the last couple of weeks. That's the only clue I'm giving you, right? That's all you're getting, because I'm not going to make it easy for you. So thank you very much. I'm going to play this track by House of All to round us off. This is Wrecked from their Mark Reilly session from earlier this year, 2026, back in March. Again, if you've enjoyed the show, you'll be able to listen back to it on the Listen Again page. But from me here, Tansy, I hope you have a good weekend. Look after yourself. And as Paul Hanley would say, if you're driving, take your car.

Street, that Heartbreak Hotel, where I'll be. I'll be just so lonely, baby. Well, I'm so lonely. I'll be just so lonely, I could die.

0: far-right activist Daniel Thomas has been arrested after he was filmed slashing the side of a dinghy while a rescue crew member was on it. The 37-year-old, who's also known as Danny Tomo, uploaded a video on YouTube showing him being detained on suspicion of criminal damage and recklessly endangering someone's life. Online misogyny and abuse against women is going up at a rapid rate. A joint report from Refuge and the End Violence Against Women Coalition says more than one in three women have experienced some form of online violence. Bo Bottomley is Refuge's policy and public affairs manager.
1: If the government is serious about its pledge to halve violence against women and girls within a decade, it really needs to take urgent action to address the online abuse that they're experiencing.
0: A judge in the US has temporarily blocked Donald Trump's move to ban three news outlets from the White House. The US president announced the ban on CNN, MS Now and Politico last week. And Harry Kane says he wants to continue with a sporting career after he retires and is seriously considering becoming a kicker in the NFL. From Radio News Hub, I'm Frankie Hersein.
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3: 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Hey!

0: Most areas staying dry with sunny spells, but some outbreaks of rain spreading eastwards. Another warm day in the southeast and becoming very windy in the northwest with a high of 22 degrees Celsius.
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Black Keys there with Howling For You. Great song off their album Brothers. Never gets old, that album. So many amazing songs. How are we all doing? It's Thursday night again. I can't believe how quickly the week's come around. I feel like it was yesterday that I was doing the show last week. But it wasn't. It was last week. That's how time works. I don't know if anybody of you knows how time works, but that's it. That's how it works. We're going to go into some classic old school tunes now. We've got Electric Light Orchestra, Don't Bring Me Down. Get your ears around this one. Give me a shout as well if you're doing anything exciting this Thursday night, or if you're not doing anything exciting, let me know. I'm intrigued.

0: 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This is Leek Radio.
1: Yes, you're on Leek Radio. That was Electric Light Orchestra. Don't bring me down. Don't bring me down. Don't bring me down, man. Bring me up. Right, what have we got for you this evening? We've got all sorts of stuff. Got some Nothing But Thieves coming up, Bombay Bicycle Club, some Fleetwood Mac, Red Hot Chili Peppers, Tear for Fears. We've got a whole range of things that are in the pipeline, ready for your ears to listen to. I'm also going to be talking about the community highlight, which I've been doing each week. That's a new little feature. I'll give those of you who tuned in, I think it must have been 2 weeks ago now, a little update on the wardrobe situation. I know Andy, a good friend and bandmate of mine, was asking after the wardrobes. So hopefully he's still listening. Hopefully I've not put him off by my lack of wardrobe discussion. I know it is a fan favourite. That is what I am assuming, because nobody's actually told me that. But aside from that, I'm just going to waffle. I hope that you like that. And if not, then might be in the wrong place. But you know, we love it. We're here for it, aren't we? So we're going to go with some Nothing But Thieves here. This is Soda. Lovely tune.

Nothing but thieves there with soda. So I've got a bit of a list going on of bands who I think have got five really good albums, and Nothing But Thieves are not on that list yet because they've only done four studio albums. That song there, Soda, was from their 2017 album Broken Machine. They had the self-titled album in 2015, Moral Panic in 2020, and most recently in 2023 they released Dead Club City. However, when I saw them live earlier in the year, they did tease that they would be releasing a fifth studio album. So that, for me, could well put them on the list. And I really hope it does, because they are one of my favourite bands

0: Sports Team there with M5. Great song. Saw those guys live at Truckfest earlier in the year and they were fantastic. I am very much considering going to see them again. I think they're playing in Manchester in November time. So might be one to keep an eye out on. If you like that song, they have got plenty more and they're all cracking. So give them a bash, give them a listen. Like I said earlier, please get in touch. You can email us.
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0: However you want to do it, give us a shout. Let us know what you're up to. I need some friends. Come on. Give me something to talk about on the radio. Gonna have to play the next song because nobody's messaged me yet. Come on, guys. Give us a shout. This one is Bombay Bicycle Club. Always like this. Love this song. And a great band. One that I would like to see live, I think.

I live in. Try to look proud, but you're not in the slightest. It's happening now, and it's always been like this, like this, like this, like this.

We've had one person get in touch, and it's my dad. Can always rely on my dad. He said he's listening. Thanks, Dad. Appreciate it. We're going to move right into the next tune. Keeping it with the sort of old indie style stuff, I'm going to go for a bit of Jamie T. One of the probably lesser played ones, but it's a song called Earth, Wind and Fire. Give it a go. Give it a listen. Give it a try. Let me know what you think.

Jamie T, Earth, Wind and Fire. Love Jamie T. I feel like he's been around for absolutely ages. But he never ages. I feel like he still looks the same. Or have I made that up and I've just not seen a picture of him for a while? Maybe that's the case. Who knows? Right, I'm going to get my wardrobe update out onto the airwaves. So, essentially, not much has changed from the last time. I think before I had a frame up, and that was about it. So now I have attached doors to that frame. However, small snag, the doors are a little bit too big. So they're slightly overlapping at the minute. But they're on there. So that's half the battle, isn't it? Unfortunately, it means I'm going to have to take them off again, which isn't ideal. But it is what it is. I'm hoping that I can borrow a circular saw from somebody, or even better, one of them ones that's on tracks, so that I can cut the door in a straight line. Because, to be honest, doing it with a handsaw is going to get less than desirable results, I think. And there's only so much sanding that a man can do. And I don't fancy putting that much of my back into it, if I'm honest. If there is an easy route, I would very much like to take it. I've also put the rail up. So it is actually a functional wardrobe. It's just a little bit ski-whiff, a little bit wibbly. But, you know, it's progress. We're getting there step by step. I've still got another month until people are actually going to see it. So in that time, I reckon I'll be able to take the doors off, cut them down, put the top doors on, paint it all, put the trimming on. Yeah, there's more than I thought that I had to do. It'll be fine. It's a wardrobe.

at the end of the day. I don't think anyone's going to be that bothered. But yeah, it's proving much more difficult. Those joiners are very skilled people. I respect them a lot more than I did before starting this project. Not that I was disrespectful towards joiners. I've always respected them. But now, even more so. Because it's a hell of an effort. Right, I'm going to take it back to... Oh God, I don't even know when. 70s? We're going to gamble with the 70s. And play some Fleetwood Mac. You make loving...

Thin Lizzy there with Jailbreak, and before that we had Fleetwood Mac, You Make Love and Fun. We've had another message in from Phil Cook, who says, loving your choices tonight, keep it up. Nice one, Phil, very much appreciated. Thank you for tuning in, glad to have you here. If you liked those last couple of choices, there is another show on Leak Radio called Leak Rocks with Kim Davis, and it's full of all these kinds of tunes. It's a cracking show. So give that one a listen if you like this. But we are going to move on to the next tune, and it is The Coral with I Remember When. Bit of an odd band, these, but we'll give them a chance.

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1: I've just been reminded that it is Potter's Half on Sunday, or should I say Potter's Half, and I'm running it, and I'm really not prepared. I don't know if anybody else is running it. If you are, please give me a shout, because I need a shoulder to cry on. Oh God, I've not prepared enough for this. I'm not ready. There's so many hills, and it's such a long way, and I don't really fancy it. But it's too late now. I've got to do it. I played football on Sunday, and I got injured. I kicked myself in the ankle, which is more embarrassing than it should be. Saying things on the radio that are that embarrassing. I shouldn't be saying it. I shouldn't tell people that. But I have now. So you all know. So hopefully my ankle holds up and I can make it through Potter's Half. If you are doing Potter's Half, give me a shout, give me some tips, give me some encouragement, and I'll send it straight back to you, because we all need a bit, don't we? We're struggling. But we'll get through it. We'll be fine. We'll be fine. This is Leek Radio. You're right, Mr. Jingleman. And I am Johnny. This is the Kyle and Ralph Show. Thank you for joining us. If you've just tuned in, give us a shout. Let us know what you're doing. Give us a text on 07394 165844. Or give us an email on studio@leekradio.co.uk. Now, as I mentioned, just I am doing Potter's Half. And I'm not very prepared. And I think the sort of done thing for half marathons is to set yourself a target time. Now, I've done a half marathon before, but it was much flatter and I was much fitter when I did it. And I managed to get that one done in an hour and 43 minutes, which I was absolutely chuffed with. This one, I don't think it's going to go that well. So I think I'm going to aim for somewhere under the 2 hour mark. If I can get under 2 hours, I'll be very, very happy. Anything over that, I'll be mildly disappointed, but it's not outside of the realms of my expectation that I may not breach that 2 hour mark. But we'll see. I'll give it my best shot. Maybe I will play, as I'm going round, a bit of music, and this next track might be one of them, just to distract me with a bit of Red Hot Chili Peppers madness.
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I'm wasting no time here. Gonna get the next song queued in. Tears for Fears. Everybody Wants to Rule the World.

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0: Australian Prime Minister Anthony Albanese has raised huge concerns after an OpenAI agent infiltrated a health department website back in July. He says he's disappointed the company took too long to report it. OpenAI say their models took actions they didn't intend. Far-right activist Daniel Thomas, also known as Danny Tomo, has been arrested after he was filmed slashing the side of a dinghy while a rescue crew member was still on board. The 37-year-old was detained on suspicion of criminal damage and recklessly endangering someone's life. And online misogyny and abuse against women is going up at a rapid rate. A joint report from Refuge and the End Violence Against Women Coalition says more than one in three women have experienced some form of online abuse. Beau Bottomley is Refuge's policy and public affairs manager.
1: Ofcom has already introduced guidance for tech companies on how to tackle violence against women and girls on their platforms. That's a great start, but that guidance is voluntary.
0: That's the latest from Radio News Hub. I'm Holly Hughes.
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0: Most areas staying dry with sunny spells, but some outbreaks of rain spreading eastwards. Another warm day in the southeast and becoming very windy in the northwest with highs of 22 degrees Celsius.
1: 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This show was broadcast on a previous date, and as such, any references were relevant at the time and may no longer be valid.

Ride a White Swan. I think that's another one that I'm going to put in my Potter's Hearth list, just because it's weird enough to distract me from the agonising pain that I will be going through. I've still had no tips. I'm waiting for someone to swoop in and save the day and tell me how I'm going to get through this run with an ankle that I have kicked myself and is nice and bruised. And I forgot to mention that I actually pulled my calf when I played Sunday as well. So that's good. That's good. Football before a run was a really good idea. Well done, self. Very proud of that one. But like I said, we'll get through it. I'm not going to walk. That's not an option. I can't walk. I'll be running. It might be a very slow run, much like the turtle that was mentioned earlier, Yertle. I will be turtling along, knocking it out. I'll be fine. Right, we're going to bring it back to the, I was going to say the current day, the current age, but it's probably not really, is it? I bet this is a few years old. But I am going to see this next band very soon. I think it's going to be the 3rd of October in Manchester. This is The Kooks with one of my all-time favourite bass lines. This is a song called Stormy Weather.

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1: Okay, we've had a few potters half tips. I've had a message from my girlfriend Jenny who said, just run at a safe pace because I'm not being a nurse, which I suppose is fair enough when most of my injuries are self-inflicted. I've also had a message from my dad. He said, why don't you try some roller skates? Hey, now we're talking. I reckon I could roller skate around it, although getting up a few of those hills might prove quite difficult. And I've had another message from Zarhead that says, just don't be a wuss. I reckon that's the option I'm going to go for. I will not be a wuss. There we go. Who said running was difficult? You just got to not be a wuss, guys. Come on, it's easy. Right. Bit of Arctic Monkeys now.

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1: So, you know how I mentioned earlier in the show that I've got a list of bands with five good albums in a row? Arctic Monkeys are very much on that list. I've got some adverts, and then I'm going to play another band who is also on that list, which is Kings of Leon. So hold your horses, because that is incoming.
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Kings of Leon with Temple. I love that song. I love every Kings of Leon song. They're all so good. I'm going to do the weekly feature of the community highlight. So this week's community highlight is going to be the Leek Twilight Market. Now this is a market that I believe they run every so often. Don't quote me on that one, because it might be more or less often than that. But the next one is tomorrow, Friday the 26th of September, and it's on from 2 until 8 p.m. It's in the Leek Indoor Markets, and there's going to be live music. There is food and drink stalls from local vendors, and there is lots of entertainment and other stalls going on, not just food and drink. But it's great. It's a fantastic coming together yet again of the community in and around Leek. And it showcases just how great Leek is at doing that sort of thing. There's always events on and things going on in and about the town. So this is one more to put in your diaries. Tomorrow, 2 till 8, go and have a look. Go and have a see. Get some food, get some drinks, listen to some live music. What more could you want? I'll tell you what you could want. You could want some of The Doors.

Short and sweet, that one, isn't it? The Doors, Hello, I Love You. Coming up next, we have got a request, and it's from my dad again, third week in a row. He loves a request. I might just make it a feature because he sends me a different song to play every week, and I inevitably play it. And three out of three of these songs, of the requests, have been John Miles. So it might be the David Gosling requests John Miles section of the show. I'm not sure if that's going to be the title. It's still a work in progress. But this week's John Miles track, as requested by David Gosling, is a song called Nice Man Jack. And he requested this because the show's called Kind Man Ralph, and that reminded him of Nice Man Jack. So here we go, Nice Man Jack. That wasn't Nice Man Jack. This is Nice Man Jack.

A great choice there from David. Nice One Jack by John Miles. It's a great song. He's got some corkers, hasn't he, John Miles? You're going to hear him across the weeks, so strap in, because there's plenty more of that to come. This next song is from, I think, a similar era, somewhere around the 80s, but it's a bit of a homage. Seeing as it's spooky season. Oh, never try and alliterate on the radio. That was silly, wasn't it? Now that it's nearly Halloween, how about that? I'm going to be playing some spooky tunes, and I'm going to be playing some songs that are to do with my costume. So the costume that I'm going as, I've got two Halloween parties this year, so I've got two different costumes. The first one is going to be American Psycho, Patrick Bateman. And of course, in that song, he loves Huey Lewis in the News, and so do I. So this next track is Huey Lewis and the News, The Power of Love.

Huey Lewis and the News. A great band name as well, that is, isn't it? You can just imagine him on stage. Hello, everybody, I'm Huey Lewis, and this is the news. Bam! They're in. It's a great introduction. If they didn't do that, then they should have done. They've missed the trick there. Or they might have not missed the trick, and they might have actually done that, I don't know. But that's what I would do if I was Huey Lewis, and my band was called The News. Gotta slow things down a little bit now. It's 9:30. It's getting towards bedtime. So it's maybe we start to chill out a little bit. Not too much. Just a little bit. I'm gonna play a band that I played last week. It's a band called Parcels. They recently released a new album, which I'm a big fan of. But I'm going to play a song from one of their previous works. And it's a song called Lighten Up. It's very, very, very funky. If you're a guitarist or a bass player, I think you're going to enjoy this one.

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Well done, Parcels. Game, set and match. 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I'm not sure if this is really funky, but it's Elton John. So, you know, he's got that sort of funky pizzazz about himself, hasn't he? This is Crocodile Rock.

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Love it. Now, the next song that I'm going to play is by a guy called Lord Huron, who I went to see with my girlfriend Jenny on the weekend. And he was amazing. He was very theatrical. He loved a bit of drama with the show. And I would definitely recommend, if you've not seen him or if you've not heard of him, to go and check him out and go and see them live, because they were brilliant. If you want to have a look at some live videos, go and have a look at my Instagram. It's kindmanralph, all one word. No dots, no spaces, no nothing. But yeah, this is Lord Huron, Not Dead Yet. It's a fun one.

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2: So that was Lord Huron. Not dead yet. As I mentioned, saw him at the O2 Apollo in Manchester, and he was fantastic. Would definitely recommend. They had some really cool stage props, and one of them was right in the middle of the stage. He had an old school sort of American telephone booth kind of thing, and he would go over to it, and he would pick it up, and he would sing through the telephone, and it put like a sort of muffled effect on his voice, and it sounded really cool, and it looked really cool as well. So if you want to check out some of the clips that I got from that gig, go over to my Instagram, KaiManRalph. Give the video a watch, give us a follow. Give us some support. Love it. Gonna play some Clean Cut Kid now. This is a song that is not new in the world, but is new to me. And it's called True Romance. I heard it for the first time earlier this week, and I thought it was really cool. So I've decided that I'm going to play it on the show, and I hope that you also think it's really cool.

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1: It's a toe-tapping little tune, isn't that? Isn't it, that by Clean Cut Kid? It's called True Romance. Like I say, I only found it the other day, but I've been listening to it a lot. I really like it. The thing about Clean Cut Kid is I think they've got as close to Fleetwood Mac as you could get while still having a sort of modern band sound. And the female vocalist, Evelyn Halls, who I'm not sure which member of Fleetwood Mac it is, but I think she sounds a little bit like either Stevie Nicks or Lindsey Buckingham. One of the two. But yeah, love it. Think she sounds great. And I think the whole band sounds great. So we've got time for two more songs, I think. And I'm going to go for The Drums. And this song is called The Future. This is another band that I think sounds like a modern version of a different band. I think they sound a bit like The Smiths. So hopefully you like The Smiths, and hopefully you like The Drums.

future. I reckon we've got time for one more. Thank you to everybody who's tuned in, everybody who's been in touch. It's been a very good show. I've enjoyed it. I hope you've enjoyed it. I'll be back again next week. We're going to have a very special guest on next week as well, so stay tuned. We'll have another David Goslin, John Miles song selection. Maybe that's going to be the title of the feature. We'll see. My final tune for the evening is one to nod off to, a lullaby if you will. It's called A Horse With No Name. It's by America. If you're all tucked up in bed, on the first part of the journey, and this will be a good one. I was looking at all the life. Good night.

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Paul Oldfield's Afternoon Club follows the news and weather, which follows this.

0: Redbone from 1971, Witch Queen of New Orleans. 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Paul Oldfield's Afternoon Club is, wait for it, stand by your beds, next.
1: ...781 migrants arrived in the UK yesterday. That's the highest number for a single day so far this year. It comes after a cabinet minister said not every migrant boat can be intercepted in the wake of two boats landing undetected on British shores within 2 days. Far-right activist Daniel Thomas has been arrested after he was filmed slashing the side of a dinghy while a rescue crew member was on it. The 37-year-old, who's also known as Danny Tomo, uploaded on YouTube, showing him being detained on suspicion of criminal damage and recklessly endangering someone's life. Hospital bosses have committed to reviewing the breast cancer care received by about 4,500 women after severe failings were found in services. It's after members of a support group attended a public meeting held by County Durham and Darlington NHS Foundation Trust, where the board decided the scope of its look-back exercise. Social media platform TikTok is to pay a £12.7 million fine from the UK data watchdog after dropping an appeal. The Information Commissioner's Office imposed the fine in 2023 because TikTok didn't do enough to make sure underage children were not using its platform and ensure that their data was used correctly. Parents of 10 to 15-year-olds are struggling to cope with their own mental well-being. Action for Children say they're seeing a rise in the number of adults contacting their Parent Talk support service. 40% of them raised concerns about their own well-being alongside their child. That's up from 28% 2 years ago. Jo Thurston's from the charity.
2: It's difficult with their support and their strong person who's looking out for them. But we're also dealing with like the upset and the emotional sort of trauma to ourselves, you know, when they're coming out with some of the things that they're going through.
1: And the Princess of Wales has been to a garden and met people recovering from addiction. She's visited Garran Park in Essex to mark Addiction Awareness Week. That's the latest from Radio News Hub. I'm Holly Hughes.
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0: Most areas staying dry with sunny spells, but some outbreaks of rain spreading eastwards. Another warm day in the southeast and becoming very windy in the northwest with highs of 22 degrees Celsius.
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2: 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And the doors are open Monday to Thursday, 2 till 4pm, and Saturdays, 2 till 4pm. The burning issue question of the day, as ever, is: are you in the club yet?

0: The Cars, 1978, just what I needed.
1: You're just what I need.
0: Very kind of you to say so.
1: You're just what I need.
0: Well, I've just said it's very kind of you to say so. How many more times do you want me to say it?
1: You're just what I need.
0: Okay, again.
1: Yeah, yeah, yeah.
0: Afternoon, everyone. It's Thursday, the 24th of September, 2026, day 267 with, we're in double figures now, 98 still to go. And today's afternoon club quote comes from Bruce Lee. If you spend too much time thinking about a thing, you'll never get it done.
2: Welcome to the club, sugar.

0: here I go again on my own. Well, it's an average weekday afternoon, really, isn't it? Whitesnake from 1982, and here I go again. This is who we are.
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0: And on a packed programme today, we have got a China cup of tea, Billy Boy Batson, Actual French, Larry Grayson, Loose Change Linda, the Time Tunnel Trivia Quiz, Roger Moore, Charles Aznavour and 340 Forward. Now, Paul Oldfield's Afternoon Club, excuse me a moment while I scan in, hopefully, these last two items. Here we go. Here we go. Going well. Going well. So far, so good. Oh, that didn't last long. Okay, I'll try again, love. I'll try again. Here we go. Yeah, I've just done that. I've done all that. Let's go. Let's go. Let's go. Time is tight. Booker T and the MGs. I'm doing it now, love. I'm doing it now.
2: Item removed from bag.
0: Good,
2: area.
0: Good. Okay. I'm done it. I'm doing that now, love. Come on. Oh. How come nobody else has this trouble?
2: Unexpected item in bag area.
0: Yeah, I know.
2: Remove this item before continuing.
0: I've done that. I've done it. Let's try again. Keep calm. Keep calm.
2: From bagging area. Return item to bagging area before continuing.
0: Right. I'm on that.
2: Unexpected.
0: Oh, for God's sake.
2: Remove this item.
0: Yeah. Let's try it one more time. Come on. I only came in for a six-pack of smoky bacon crisps and a bottle of Coca-Rama.
2: Return item to bagging area before continuing.
0: I've done it! I suppose that irritating youth is going to show up in a second as well.
2: Remove this item before continuing.
0: Right. Oh, God, here he is. Here he is. It's true. A little help, please. A little help, please. Over here. Over here. Oh. Stupid, stupid machine. Oh, now it started beeping.

0: Timbuk3 from 1986. The future's so bright, I gotta wear shades.
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0: Now, we live in a noisy world. This, by and large, is a noisy program. You may have noticed, sometimes we just need a quiet place, just to breathe, just to take stock and reinvigorate the soul. Let us then take a moment from our busy, frantic days for some quiet contemplation. Here we go. Ah, the forest glade, an oasis of calm. Let's take a stroll down the mulchy leaves that have fell off the trees. Listen to the twittering birds all around us. The wildlife leaving the hustle and bustle of the noisy world behind. Just for a few moments. Here we go. Ah, wah, wah. Oh, superb. Superb, whoever she is. Superb. Right. Tweet, tweet, tweet. Tweet, tweet, tweet. Coo-coo-coo, coo-coo-coo, my cuckoo, as Alvin Sardis would have once said. Wah, wah, ah, yes, the serenity. Let us keep pushing forward into the forest glade. Try not to step on anything we shouldn't step on, but hopefully you've got the proper walking shoes on, should that happen. Mr. Owl there on the right-hand side, just back from a night on the tiles, just there going, ooh, ooh, looking for his tree where he can take up, you know, 40 winks before his duties call later on. The only problem is, of course, a team of magpies have moved in and have got squatter's rights. A bit longer now, we'll just take our casual walk down the glade. Casual walk down the glade. Ooh, the blackbird there, singing in the dead of night, singing first thing in the morning, and singing in the afternoon. He never shuts up. Which is something to be grateful for, of course. Very pleasant. Very pleasant, very pleasant afternoon walk through the glade here. Very pleasant afternoon walk. Everything lovely. Lovely. The constant twittering of the afternoon birdies. Let us then just take a few more moments to soak up the serenity that the forest glade gives us. Here we go. Lovely. Ah, the serenity. Ah, I'm feeling much more relaxed and reframed than I was before. Trustfully, hopefully, you are too. But, okay, that's enough.

0: Very rarely is a live song better than the original, but that one is. Cheap Trick and a live version of I Want You to Want Me from 1979. I like the applause. Keep on giving me the clap. In Deborah and the Inspector, next.
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1: Previously on Deborah and the Inspector. Inspector Blake has just received a memo from head office, which says the depot canteen is due for closure. He cautiously tells Deborah, the manager of the canteen, the bad news. And she is not happy with the result.
2: Do what? Are you taking the piss?
1: No. I had the memo this morning. Look, you see it?
2: Give it here, you big streak of grease. Are they having a laugh? Wastage? Oven spent?

0: Like, and at the end of the day, they all go home and throw their keys in a fishbowl.
1: What would be the point of that?
0: Cobblers. Cor-blimey, Blakey. You have lived a sheltered life.
1: Maybe, but we need something to raise our profile and to make management realise how important this place is to morale.
0: Well, I don't think cozying up that general manager cow will get us anywhere. She's probably so cold she probably wears four pants, the thermal knickers.
1: No, you're right. We need a backdoor approach.
0: Dude, what? Hang on, Blakey, this isn't the time or the place to talk about your behaviour.
1: No. I mean, what we need is outside help. They're not going to listen to any of us, are they?
0: We should have a sit down. Sandra and Gail, like, sit down. They would be bleeding great if it... No one would get past them.
1: Well, it's worth thinking about, I have to admit. But there's no point doing it if no one knows it's taking place.
0: You're right, we need publicity, hanging, bleeding. I've got an idea.
1: Well, share it then.
0: Oh, Nick or Nicky.
1: What's that then?
0: Not what, who? Nick or Nicky, he's a local photographer. Always asking me to pose for him. Bleeding git.
1: Is he affiliated?
0: How would I know what his bleeding religion is? He's done work for the Gazette though.
1: Oh, this could work.
0: Of course it'll bleeding work. Me, Sandra and Gail in the place one, arms folded, ready to sweep, ready for a scrap. Oh, I used to love putting the boot in and a frizzy night out. Oh, I miss them days. Be continued on the 13th of May.
1: Well, not exactly on the 13th of May, but it will be continued on Saturday afternoon at the same time.

0: mean to turn you on. I know, it just sort of happens. It's a problem I've got. I need to get medication. Might get a bit better. Robert Palmer from 1985.
1: Two American scientists are lost in the swirling maze of past and future ages during the first experiments on America's greatest and most secret project, the Time Tunnel. Tony Newman and Doug Phillips now tumble helplessly toward a new fantastic adventure somewhere along the infinite corridors of time.

So the time tunnel has unceremoniously spat us out in the 1980s. Spat us out in the 1980s.

Beverly Hills Cop, which piece of fruit does Axel Foley use to incapacitate the car of the two police officers who are following him? Easy for me to say.

in which 1984 adventure comedy starring Michael Douglas and Kathleen Turner do the protagonists travel to Columbia in search of an emerald nicknamed El

Cat is the title of the 1987 film starring Goldie Hawn as an heiress who loses her memory after falling off a yacht. Answers in a moment.

0: The Winking Man we were at last night. Everybody knows that place. Well, round here anyway. He says, thank all the lads who attended the reunion at the Winking Man last night. And a fine evening was guaranteed for all. A fine evening. I could try and list everybody who was there. Now you're talking. I don't want to miss anybody out. There was me. There was Steve Gibson, the man who sent the message in. I'm going around the table now. There was Chris Williams. There was Jeffrey Oakden. There was Michael Edge. There was Phil Simpson. Doing well so far. Simon Little. Neil Ouslam. Now, hang on. Who was at that far corner there? Steve Redfern. Oh, I signed up for him on a Facebook meet this morning. Ivor Abelly. Great showbiz mate. Myself. I think I mentioned myself twice now. Surely, I think I've got everybody there. Ivan Green. Yeah, how could I forget him? If I've forgotten anybody off that list, somebody remind me and I'll get back to it. But I think that could have been the whole collection. Now, the Time Tunnel Trivia Quiz today, which spatters out literally in the 1980s, asks the question, in Beverly Hills Cop, which piece of fruit does Axel Foley use to incapacitate the car of the two officers who are following him? A banana. Don't ask. In which 1984 adventure comedy starring Michael Douglas and Kathleen Turner do the protagonists travel to Colombia and search Eric Sutton? There was another one. I knew there was somebody sitting on the right side. Eric Sutton. Ooh, glad I didn't forget that. Right. In which 1984 adventure comedy starring Michael Douglas and Kathleen Turner do the protagonists travel to Colombia in search of an emerald named El Corazon? Romancing the Stone. And what is the title of the 1987 film starring Goldie Hawn as an heiress who loses her memory after falling off a yacht? Overboard! More Time Tunnel Trivia Quiz questions on Saturday.
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0: Dolly Peggs texted in, said, banana, romancing the stone and overboard. Wasn't hard. Well, it's not supposed to be.
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0: Ooh, Mr. Oldfield, what a gay day. Larry Grayson here again. Ooh, isn't it getting chilly? I need to look my thermals out. There's a long winter ahead. Oh, I remember last year when my pipes froze. I literally did not sit down for a week. Fortunately, the thaw started and the temperature started to climb. But, oh, I thought it would stay blue forever. I was so glad when life finally returned to proceedings. Ah, the green shoots of recovery. What a lovely sight that is. Nothing finer. I do love it when things begin on the rise. Shut that door.

Beach Boys, 1973. Now, time to get a quick weather update from our man on the roof, Billy Boy Batson. Billy Boy, what are the isobars telling us today? Billy! Billy! Billy! Billy! Billy! Billy! Billy! Billy! Oh, for God's sake, he's forgotten to put his headphones on again! Billy! Billy! Billy! Billy, for goodness sake, put your headphones on!

remember how you got where you are. I'd rather forget. The Temptations, 1972. Now, yesterday I went round the well-known local hardware store for the first time in 3 weeks because I was dog and house sitting at the other end of town, if you remember. I'm now back in the apartment, and so yesterday I thought, time to go and stock up on a few items. So, which I did. And I did purchase a reusable bag. That's not a euphemism. For 20p, a bottle of bleach, always useful, 59p, and then something I need. Well, I didn't need, but I was down to the last two items in the apartment. But I walked into the shelves and I saw that the item I wanted was missing. And then I saw there was one of those racks stacked up to the top with several versions of the item I was missing. And underneath, around about four items underneath, if this is making any sense, the one I required. So I thought, I'll wait and see if a member of staff comes round and starts, you know, unpacking them and putting them on the shelves. They didn't, so I had to go and say, excuse me, one moment. Could you come round here and just open one of these packages for me and let me have one of the items I was trying to procure? So she did. Of course, the item was a four-pack of toilet paper. But I bit the bullet and got on with it. And she opened the new packaging up and put them on the shelves. And I took one of the new packs, four packs of toilet paper, £1.29. Otherwise, I would have to have left without one. Now, I wasn't empty. There wasn't the shelves at the apartment weren't empty. But I thought, I need a new one. May as well ask. I did, and I got what I needed, as the song said. One box of Tip Top, that is a clue, of Tip Top tea bags, £82.49. I then had three packs of snack shortcake biscuits. I do like those. I do like those with a four-finger choco wafer in the morning with a cup of tea. I stocked up one then, 99 pence for three. No, not 99 pence for three. I had three that were 99 pence, £2.97 altogether. A bag of Galaxy Menstruals. Oh, I do like them, £1.69. They usually go in one sitting. A pack of Grip Scourers. Ooh, a four-pack of Grip Scourers, 39p. And then one of my seasonal favourites, a luxury iced Christmas cake. You get about five sittings out of one of those, £1.99. I may even have a bit tonight, and a piece of iced Christmas cake as well. An A5 ring bound notebook, 69p. I use them here. I have got one here, in fact. That's an A5. There we go. That's my A5 notebook. I like to stock up. I don't want to be running out. There you go. Blah blah blah. 70 GSM. A pack of ibuprofen caplets. Oh, you can never have too many. I thought I got two. Oh, wait a minute. No, two. Oh, hang on. I got a deal here. Because yesterday I had two A5 ring-bound notebooks, but they were... Ah! No. They're 69p, two... I don't know what's going on here. I seem to get two for 69p, whereas this one, the bigger one, should have been 99p. I don't know, I might be wrong, but it says here two ring-bound notebooks for 39p each. Well, they're never 13. Oh, must have been a misquote on the till there. Ibuprofen, two packs, 78p. A room spray, which I brought in here. Fragrant room spray for 79p. Give it a spray when I leave, if I'm thinking about it. And a pack of multivitamins and iron tablets. Ooh, £1.99. All told, then, yesterday, in a well-known local hardware-style store, I spent £16.81. £16.81, money well spent on everything. Good for the... Good for the soul, and good for the room, and the toilet paper as well. More shopping lists when we go out on the town again on Saturday.
which means Saturday afternoon shopping list will be procured and offered to everyone to hear Saturday afternoon. Good times indeed. Shopping list done, cup of tea on the way, activate your kettles. Next.

Wait for it. Stay with me, Rod Stewart. Well, you can if you like. And the Faces from 1971. We are 2 minutes away from kettle activation. So, while those 2 minutes eke away, let us check the in-studio temperature today. The temperature in Studio Z today is 25, 26, 27 fabulous degrees centigrade. When you think a few weeks ago it was 37 and a little bit beyond. We need a cup of tea to warm us up, but also to keep us on the straight and narrow. We have got the China Cup Choir here. Let's see who's ringing well today. Nice. Yeah. Oh, yeah. Fabulous.

missed one. We have got Mr. China Cup, Mr. China Mug, and of course, Mr. Guest China Cup. All ringing out for a cup of tea.

0: most pretty good, I would say there. More activation from the China Cup Choir momentarily, but first, the countdown is on. 10 seconds remaining to a lovely, lovely China cup of tea. Kettle activation, that is. 3, 2, 1, 0. Activate kettles now.
1: Not every migrant boat can be intercepted. That's what a cabinet minister has said after 2 uncontrolled landings from the Channel in 2 days. Education Secretary Lucy Powell has made the statements after the day 21 people were detained when a boat evaded border force to reach the beach of Samphire Ho in Dover. Meanwhile, 781 migrants arrived in the UK yesterday. That's the highest number for a single day so far this year. Australian Prime Minister Anthony Albanese has raised huge concerns after an OpenAI agent infiltrated a health department website back in July. He says he's disappointed the company took too long to report it. Meanwhile, OpenAI say their models took actions they didn't intend. It comes as AI leaders like OpenAI chief Sam Altman call for strong regulations on the tech. Record numbers of victims are waiting more than a year for their case to be heard as the Crown Court backlog in England and Wales continues to soar. There were 80,829 outstanding cases at the end of June, according to Ministry of Justice figures. In June, ministers warned it could take nearly 300 years to bring the backlog of cases back to levels seen before the COVID pandemic, without major reforms to cut jury trials. Assaults on passengers and other members of the public on Britain's railways have hit a record high. There were 13,464 reported assaults against people who were not part of the railway workforce between April 2025 and March 2026. And a leading union is stepping up calls for investment in public services. It's after new research showed many workers are losing sleep worrying about people who rely on them. Unison say the thought of letting people down is keeping public service workers up at night. Claire Williams is their Assistant General Secretary.
2: The reality is that you can't keep asking public service workers to do more with less. We're really clear that our public services need a bailout, and they need that now.
1: 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I'm Holly Hughes.
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0: Most areas staying dry with sunny spells, but some outbreaks of rain spreading eastwards. Another warm day in the southeast and becoming very windy in the northwest with highs of 22 degrees Celsius.
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2: And this is Paul Oldfield's Afternoon Club Thursday edition, live on your actual Leek Radio at 3.5 minutes past three. Yes, bing. The sound you can hear to my left is the sound of an ever-expanding and boiling kettle, bringing to life a hot cup of tea that we all need at this time of day to give us a little bit more energy, a little bit more blood sugar, and a little bit more caffeine. The three, the triumvirate of three, to take us through to another cup of tea tonight at 7:30. I won't be sitting in this chair, but we will all serendipitously, if that's a proper phraseology, bring us all together for a cup of tea and an Ecclescake. Before that, let us now ring in the chimes of the China Cup Choir once more before we do the countdown to an exotic cup of tea. And if you think I'm filling for time, you'll be absolutely correct. Oh, missed it. All similarities to three blind mice are unintentional.

0: Hopefully this last note is going to be the right one.
1: Yeah.
0: It wasn't. Okay, let's do the countdown then. The countdown is on. Here we go. Here we go. Here we go. Here we go. Here we go. It's taking a while today. Perhaps I was a little late switching it on. Might have been. Here we go. Rod for me own back, as they say. Here we go. Here we go. Nearly there. Nearly there. Nearly there. Nearly there. Come on now. Here we go. Nearly there. Here we go. Nearly there. No, stop that. Here we go. Nearly there. Here we go. Nearly there. Here we go. Here we go. Ooh, that was awful. Here we go. That's better. Here we go. Superb. Here we go. Nearly there. Crescendo is about to be reached. Hold on to everything because we are nearly there. Stand by your bets. Cup of tea follows immediately. Almost immediately after we have reached crescendo boil. Here we go. Here we go. Here we go. Here we go. Here we go. Here we go. Here we go. Here we go. Here we go. Here we go. Here we go. Here we go. Here we go. Oh, thank the Lord for that. Who could ever be more pleased for a kettle to reach boiling point?

0: It's a poor man's wine. Bit of a rum do, that, isn't it?
1: And now it's time for Paul Oldfield's China Cup of Tea at 3. 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
0: And, of course, this is Paul Oldfield's Afternoon Club Thursday edition, live on your actual Leek Radio, and it is time to put the milk into the China Cup. I can't drag a tray across and speak at the same time, you may have noticed, and have a drink with a lovely cup of tea. But first, we must, of course, position the microphone into the right place so we can get a good sound of the live pouring. And indeed, as you all know by now, it just makes me sound that just a little bit more sexy. So here we go. Pick up your milk carton, pull the flap back, lift up your China cup underneath your microphone, because I know you've all got one, and pour your milk into yonder China cup. There it is. A bit quiet on the quiet side today. But tap it, unwrap it like that. Put your cup back into your saucer. What have I got? Maybe a skeet. Ah, yes, here we are. You know what I haven't even got today? I haven't got a napkin. Hang on. Napkin alert. Here we go. Ooh, like it. Pull that napkin out, like so, that's it. Put your lycra back, there we are. Pick up your teapot and let live pourings commence across the land. Live pourings commence. What an exciting sound. Swirl your teapot round, like so. And then, once more, till we reach just under surface tension, a good 2 millilitres below surface tension, which we have now achieved. Push the tray back, like so. Bring forth the biscuits on your biscuit plate today. With it being a Thursday, The China cup of tea is brought to you by cream-filled biscuits with vanilla flavour. Open your pack of biscuits like so. Usually the vanilla ones are a good solid biscuit. They don't tend to break easily like the strawberry, orange and bananas do. And by and large, I think we're okay. No breakages on packet today. Of course, if you're listening to the China cup of tea, you've never heard it before, for the first time, sniff that baby, you know that we get 10 packs of flavoured biscuits for one of your earth pounds. And every afternoon, I find these biscuits very hard to get better off. There is no better biscuits on God's green earth than these. And the aroma, I mean, that's why it's Thursday before we have the vanilla flavour biscuit. They're very tasty, but they're not the most aromatic. But nonetheless, and that's the first nonetheless of the day at 13 minutes past three, they are superb. Whoever she is, let us now have a drink of today's China cup of tea. Oh, let it flood out, baby, let it flood out. I know some people don't understand this, but it's superbly aromatic. Oh, that's hot, but then that's the way we like it, baby. I like it. Now we have 6 biscuits. It is time to chomp on the first one. Here we go. Insert first biscuit right now. I've just got that. Oh, the vanilla flavour may not be the most aromatic of the flavours, but it's certainly one of the tastiest. Loving it. Loving it, baby. Loving it. Take up your China cup. Take a slurp. Wash away the sugary aftertaste. And that does the trick rather well. Now, of course, while we're having a cup of tea, We must let the flavour flood out. And to do that, pick up your second biscuit of the afternoon. Roll it around your fingers a little bit. Wipe the greasiness off your fingers. Put it on your napkin. Enter biscuit of choice into orifice of choice. Today I shall be, as always, using the mouth. Here we go. Enter biscuit of choice into mouth now. While it's there, jump down once. While it's down, jump down twice. Try and refrain from jumping down for a third time. Otherwise, the experiment can easily be ruined. Then you pick up yonder china cup once more and take a couple of slurps from it. By the seven gods of Odin. That is a fine, fine biscuit today. What will happen after three good slurps of the hot beverage? The said beverage will melt away the outer biscuit surround, which in turn will melt away the vanilla creamed centre, which in turn will release an orgy of flavour across your taste buds. An absolute orgy of flavour. En goûte, as they say in Switzerland. Truly, truly the work of the gods. Now, while we're having a slurp, while we're having a chomp, and while we're having an orgy, we must, of course, have a sing-along. And what better song to do that to on a chilly but pleasant Thursday afternoon? Oh, well, it's not that chilly now. It was chilly this morning. Ooh, chilly. We must, of course, have a sing-along. And this is the record we do it to. Keep chomping. Keep slurping. Keep orgying. Have a top-up as and when you like. And when the sun is in the seventh house, I will tell you when. Or the moon in the seventh house, either or.

feel cheated, brother. Oh, what a bunch of absolute rotters they really are. Oh, I'll be feeling it later, don't you worry. Every day. Tell me, brother. We always do. I'm a bit late with Biscuit 5. 38 seconds. Goodness me, what happened?

0: Don't you worry about that. You got to feel. All right. When you open up your heart. Be coming in, don't you worry. Late in the evening, round about, well, 8:30, we don't want to be pushing it too long, do we? The Fifth Dimension from 1969, and Aquarius Let the Sun Shine In. Engute. Now, of course, while we have a cup of tea, we must think of the consequences, and the consequences are that when you have a cup of tea, I seem to be doing a lot of time filling today. I keep losing my place. Ooh, I keep losing my place. Hang on. Ah. Yes, while we're having a cup of tea, our intention is to put up the levels three times a day. A cup of tea in the morning, a cup of tea now, and a cup of tea at 7:30. That raises all the issues. Caffeine, blood sugar, and energy. Ooh. A cup of tea sets the mind free 5 days a week, just after three.
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1: Indeed it is, Paul Oldfield's Afternoon Club, live on your actual Leak Radio, and it's just coming up to, well, it is 24 and a half minutes past three. Roger Moore and the Rib Tickler Joke Book, next.

0: 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Rocket Socket Island, free me Murakap and try to leave me fishing, swimming, across the market, make a man play funky. The super sensational Amy Swan. Nearly said Amy Smart there. Amy Swan is listening in, and I think she's in, well, she's in Europe somewhere. Always good to know. She's a bit of a jet setter, as is Roger Moore.
1: I've always had a suntan.
0: Yes, indeed he has, and he's here now to read us out three more top-quality jokes from the Roger Moore Rib Tickler joke book. Roger, last day till Saturday. Are you staying in England, unlike Miss Swan? Are you going abroad again?
1: I will be going to the Côte d'Azur, but not until Saturday.
0: So, you're in the home world until Saturday.
1: I will be returning to the Côte d'Azur on Saturday, because I have a meeting with Judge Fulton and Daniel.
0: And why? I'm asking that eternal question. Why will you be returning to the Côte d'Azur on Saturday?
1: Because we are the Persuaders.
0: Fair point. A joke, please, if you will, Roger.
1: Of course. How?
0: Which, what, when, where, why?
1: No. How do you get a squirrel to like you?
0: I don't know, Roger. How do you get a squirrel to like you?
1: Act like a nut.

Great stuff, Roger. Great, great, great start to the proceedings. And again, if you will, of course, what? Which, what, when, where, why? No. What do you call it when a cat wins the first prize at a dog show? Interesting question. What do you call it? What do you call it even when a cat wins first prize at a dog show? A cat has trophy.

0: See what you did there. Catastrophe. 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It's really good, yeah. Get that bass out. And again, Roger.
1: Why?
0: Which, what, when, where, why?
1: No. Why don't ants ever get sick? I don't know, Roger, why don't ants ever get sick? Because they have little antibodies.

0: triumvirate of grooviness there, Roger. Fantastic on the joke front today. Will you be back? Well, we don't do Fridays, as you know. We don't do Fridays.
1: We do not do Fridays.
0: No, we don't do Fridays.
1: We do not do Fridays.
0: No, but we will be here on Saturday.
1: Saturdays, I will return because I am the saint.
0: He is. He is. Catchphrase, please, Roger. Then we will see you again on Saturday.
1: And don't forget, I've always had a suntan.
0: Charles Aznavour next. Right on.

0: Charles Aznavourus here again. Ah, mon ami. It is good to be back. We were only here yesterday. It's not that long ago. I know, but it is always good to be back and in action on the afternoon club. Yeah. You are here to read us out a French phrase because, as you know, people, it is... Well, we're past holiday season now, but people will be jetting off en France, Halloween, Christmas, New Year. Before you know where we are, it's spring, and you've got to book your summer holidays now. So, if you have one. So, we need to make sure people have got the phrases they need should they find themselves in a tight spot en France over the next few months. Indeed. Oh, by the way, Charles, we've got a record today by Brigitte. Brigitte, what a woman. The times. Me and Brigitte have sat on the banks of the River Seine, drinking the French wine, breaking the French bread, indulging in a sugary croissant, and of course, watching all the ladies walk by. Indeed, and that would go on for hours. Unfortunately, it would only last 20 minutes because the gendarmerie would come along and spoil our fun and move us along, eh? Terrible. Charles, today's French phrase to help people out should they find themselves in a tart spot. Well, it's a tricky one, but it could work. In a tight spot this autumn, if they're abroad. Today, please. Y a-t-il un autre entrée? Ooh, succinct and to the point. Again, Charles, if you will. Y a-t-il un autre entrée? Wow, this is good stuff. Is this something you've ever said yourself, Charles?
1: Never.
0: Okay, fair enough. Again, if you will.
1: Y a-t-il un autre entrée?
0: And once more with your French filling, please.
1: Y a-t-il un autre entrée?
0: Charles, absolutely rapid delivery there. Good stuff. Are you on your way to a well-known little supermarket as we speak?
1: Well, of course, not as we speak, because I am sitting in this stupid chair. But I will be on the way once I have joined Sasha downstairs in the Citroën, where I do believe he will have the AM on.
0: You mean he's got the AM on?
1: He has the AM on.
0: He's got the AM on.
1: He's got the AM on.
0: He's got the AM on.
1: He's got the AM on.
0: He's got the AM on.
1: He's got the AM on.
0: He's got the AM on.
1: He's got the AM. Well, yeah, we get the general idea.
0: Okay, and then you're off to a well-known little supermarket to purchase what?
1: Mon ami. Some French bread, some French wine, some sugary croissants, and of course, a 5-litre container of banana flavourness.
0: Well, and the weekend's on the way, of course, you'll be needing all those things in multiple quantities.
1: Of course! But we will not worry about that. We have got the Thursday night to get through. Ah, you think you know what I'm saying, huh, mon ami?
0: Quite, I always know what you're saying, Charles. Always. Never a question. Charles, we'll see you on Saturday.
1: I will see you on Saturday, mon ami, because you do not do the Fridays, huh?
0: We do not do the Fridays, no.
1: You do not do the Fridays!
0: No, we do not do the Fridays. Making sure everybody knows, we do not do the Fridays.
1: We do not do the Fridays!
0: No. Maybe that should be our new catchphrase.
1: We do not do the Fridays.
0: That's it. Instead of,
1: he's got the AM on.
0: He's got the AM on.
1: He's got the AM on.
0: He's got the AM on.
1: He's got the, yes. Adios, mon ami.
0: He's a master. He is bilingual. That's what he is. Charles Aznavour there. I think he's going downstairs to join Sasha and they are on the way to a well-known local supermarket. He does have the AM on, though.
1: I've got the AM on.
0: He's got the AM on.
1: I've got the AM on.
0: He's got the AM on. No, he's gone. Right, so today's French phrase and a record by Brigitte on the way. Always a winner. Let's turn the page back. Y a-t-il un autre entrée? Very similar words, but they're not. Y a-t-il un autre entrée?
1: Y a-t-il une autre entrée? Yeah? Fantastic. Bilingual. He's got the AM. Oh, I thought he'd gone. Y a-t-il une autre entrée? And once more. Y a-t-il une autre entrée?
0: Today's French phrase there, and today's English reveal is there another

0: Saperay Chanze. Brigitte from 1964. We go 340 forward. Next.
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0: And this is Paul Oldfield's Afternoon Club, Thursday edition, live on your actual Leak Radio. We are 340 forward, and this is the Ray Conniff Connection.

Nobody knows the trouble I've seen. The Seekers from 1968. It is time to delve into the Solar Calculator. It hasn't been activated yet, so activation button pressed. So far this week, Monday, Libby was here. Libby Newbold, she popped in for an interview. Very nice woman. She scored 2.8. Yesterday, I scored 0.8. So, she's currently in the lead. So, let us now do 8 more numbers on the Solar Calculator. We're fully charged up. We're ready to go. We'll start with a 6. We will go with a 2, we'll go with a 4, and a 0. 6240, decimal point. We now need 4 more numbers. 3927. So the first line on the Solar Calculator today is 6240.3927. 6240.3927. We press the division button. So, no symbol will appear on the screen, but we just have to rely that we've actually pressed the right button. And we enter in 8 more numbers. 9520. 9520.4622. What do you know? No, we usually say no consecutive numbers, but on this one, I'll let myself off. 9520.4622. I reiterate. 9520.4622. It is time to press the equals button. Let's find out what we're going to get. 0.8. I'm consistent, if nothing else. So, 0.8 yesterday. 0.6 today. I'll put my initial next to it. So far, it's not been a high scoring week. So far on the Solar Calculator, Libby scored 2.8 on Monday. I scored 0.8 yesterday. And I scored 0.6 today. There is one more day. I've just pressed stop. So the full number I can't read out because I've just overrode it. Typically. There is one more day of Solar Calculator numbers to get through, and that will be on Saturday because we don't do Fridays. 2.8 on Monday, 0.8 on Wednesday, 0.6 today. It's a low-scoring week. We will see what happens when we have more executive number crunching on Saturday.

The Kinks from 1965. Ah! How very kind you are. How very kind. Please, please, please, please, don't stop. I do like the clap in the afternoon, I really do. Please, please, keep it up. I deserve it. I really do. I deserve it. Yeah. All for me. Sensational. Keep going. Thank you, thank you, thank you. It's all for me. It's all for me. Oh. Oh, dear. Seems to be fading away.

Today's Beatles belter from 1964, Leave My Kitten Alone. So what have we learnt today? Absolutely nothing, because that is it. We are done. This programme returns promptly Saturday afternoon at 2 p.m, but I'm here till 5 with the Thursday Troubadour next. Online, on the app and on your smart speaker. It's new, it's ever-changing, it's Leak Radio and the burning issue question of the day as ever is. Are you in the club yet?

0: Two pilots who ejected from their aircraft moments before it crashed are expected to make a full recovery, according to the RAF. The Hawk T2 aircraft had been flying out of the Valley Station on Anglesey on Wednesday when it plummeted to the ground in the nearby area. Hawk operations have been paused by the RAF as a precautionary measure, while investigations into the crash are ongoing. The government need to stick to their pledge to tackle violence against women and girls. That's the message from Charities Refuge and the End Violence Against Women Coalition.
1: No women should feel forced to come offline because of the abuse that they experience. The responsibility really lies with tech companies to make their platforms safer by design, to prevent abuse and to tackle perpetrators.
0: Their new report finds young women who use social media say they are recommended content that is humiliating, degrading or sexually violent towards women most or every time they use it. The government has said it must push further and harder to stop migrants crossing the channel after more than 700 people arrived in the UK on Wednesday. That's the highest number for a single day so far this year. Home Secretary Shabana Mahmood, who has ordered an urgent review by the Border Security Command, said the failure to intercept the two boats was not acceptable. Public service workers are losing sleep over worries for people who rely on them. That's according to leading union Unison, who are calling for more investment in public services to relieve pressures. Their spokesperson is Claire Williams.
2: Our campaign message is really clear. Public sector workers show up for us every day, and we're calling on the government to show up for them now.
0: And a date has been set for Tyson Fury and Anthony Joshua's highly anticipated heavyweight clash. The bout, one of the biggest in British boxing history, will take place at Cardiff's Principality Stadium on December the 11th. Both fighters have held multiple world titles, with Joshua boasting a 30-4 win-loss record, while Fury has 36 wins, 2 losses and a draw. That's the latest from Radio News Hub. I'm Johnny Holmes.
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0: Rain across the northwest will slowly edge southeast. Elsewhere, it will stay dry with variable cloud, while mist and fog patches may develop in the southwest, lows of 12 degrees.
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Well, if you insist, Elvis, but I haven't got the time right now. 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

Alvin Red Tyler and the Gyros, and it's just going off the screen. 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

0: Today's Down to Earth are from Eartha Kitt, 1955, and the day the circus left town. 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

And oh, what a face. I'm feeling stupid. Aren't I a fool? Oh, Mr. Cupid, you've scored a bull. Now my search is ended.

Jack Hilton and his orchestra, I Found the Right Girl from 1933. We are midway across the Sonic Bridge. The rebellious jukebox awaits us on the other side. Meanwhile, the Thursday Troubadour continues with the Lo-Fi Flyby.

we turned the key in the door. We hadn't dared to ask the price. That kind of thrill can't happen twice. And

Go on, Leslie. Leslie Hutchinson from 1941 and The Room. Oh, no, just disappeared as well. What's he called? The Room on 504 floor, eh? Hang on. No, please, don't stop. The Room 504. It's when you get numbers involved, it's very difficult to remember. Room 504 from 1941. The Lo-Fi Flyby will continue next week. Meanwhile, this chap today would have been 94.

bananas today. There's a fruit store on our street. 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And he has good things to eat, but you should hear him speak. 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He just yeses you to death.

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Not a euphemism. Anthony Newley on his 95th birthday from 1961. Frankly, Frank,

0: Frank Sinatra from 1959 and the French Foreign Legion. 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

And this is Thursday Troubadour with me, Paul Oldfield. 60 minutes to cross a bridge? Well, when it's a sonic bridge, yes. Every song a hook and every song a groove. This is the Thursday Troubadour with me, Paul Oldfield. Welcome to part three.

0: Promise of a Fisherman, 1972, from Sergio Mendes in Brazil 66. She's in the room right now. T is here with the irrelevant...
1: Tripped
0: over that one, didn't I? Rebellious Jukebox at five. What is the theme today, T?
1: The theme is the sun.
0: The sun. I've put the playlist up here, so give us a few clues as to what's coming up later.
1: Well, I've got my list of requests here. People have sent a lot of good requests today. So, I've got a couple of songs that I didn't know existed.
0: Go on.
1: So, for example, we've got a song called Sunshine by Jane Vincent. I've never heard that before.
0: I don't think I've heard that one.
1: So, that's in the show. Of course, Lee Hazelwood and Nancy Sinatra are in.
0: Always they got in. What's the song by them two?
1: Sundown, Sundown.
0: Oh, that's a belter.
1: Which is a good one. And then I've got a song by Alice Cooper, which I'd never heard before.
0: Right.
1: Sunset Babies All Got Rabies.
0: Well, that's a cracking
1: there
0: title.
1: I think that's from an album from 2005, so it's more recent,
0: as you might
1: say.
0: Yeah,
1: so I've not heard that one.
0: You've got a bag of crisps there. What flavour are they? They're wafting over.
1: Salted.
0: Just salted?
1: Yeah.
0: Well, that's just sort of like smoky bacon flavour wafting over.
1: That's the best flavour.
0: Salted.
1: Yeah.
0: Good enough.
1: Yeah, I do like a packet of salted crisps.
0: Let's look at this list here, see if there's some songs I haven't heard of.
1: Yeah.
0: Now, you have got the two Beatle ones in here.
1: Yeah, I'm going to decide which one I'll play.
0: Well, I'll decide for you. I'll follow the sun.
1: Yeah, I think I was going to go for that one.
0: That's
1: quite good.
0: And the obvious Kinks one, what would that be?
1: I've got a couple of Kinks songs in there, actually.
0: Okay.
1: I've got... Love Me Till the Sun Shines, which is Dave Davies singing it. And then I think I've got Sunny Afternoon on there.
0: You have put Sunny Afternoon on. Love Me Till the Sun Shines, I don't know.
1: I might play that one. I think, I can't remember whether Dave wrote that one or whether Ray wrote it for Dave. Can't remember.
0: Understood. Yeah. And, some of your own group in here as well.
1: I've got a couple by Blue Orchids. They were before I joined, though.
0: Okay, that's acceptable then.
1: I'm only going to play one of those. I'm not playing both.
0: Now, you've got the House of the Rising Sun by Billy Lee O'Reilly. Mm-hmm. Is that the original version?
1: I think it might be. I know that song's been going around quite a while, though. I think its origins is a traditional song, isn't it? I think when it became kind of mainstream and poppy, they changed it a little bit. I think his might have been like the first, air quotes, pop version.
0: Is why we ask you these questions, because you always come up with a good answer.
1: I need to double check that.
0: Of course, you're a big fan of Jerry and the Pacemakers, of course.
1: I'm not a fan of that song, though.
0: Why are you going to play it, then?
1: Because it fits the theme. I might play it, I might not. See, that's the thing. I've got too many songs, as usual, so I'm not necessarily going to play all of them.
0: Interestingly point, you've got the Animals version of House of the Rising Sun on here as well.
1: Yeah, because I found Billy Lee Riley's version on my laptop today, because I've rearranged my whole music folder, and I forgot I had that, so I thought, I'll stick that in. I might not play the Animals version.
0: Okay. Yeah, maybe. Well, okay, go for the Billy Ray Cyrus version.
1: Billy Ray, that's achy breaky heart, isn't it? No.
0: Not Billy Ray Cyrus.
1: Billy Lee Riley.
0: Billy Lee Riley, oh, yeah. It is so similar and yet so far apart.
1: That's it, close enough.
0: And a bit of Captain Beefheart. All to come, not necessarily all, but some of it to come after 5 p.m.
1: We'll see.
0: More from the tea in a moment. Meanwhile, time for some Dino Mite. Oh, yes. In the cool of the evening.

0: Today's Dean O'Mite, Dean Martin from 1958, and in the cool, cool heat of the evening. Tea, you're on again tomorrow, of course.
1: Yes.
0: It's a double bubble. Tea at five. Tea at five.
1: There you go. Yeah, ooh, I like that. Oh, why have I not thought of that before?
0: Why has that not come to anybody's mind before?
1: I like that, yeah.
0: Till it just came
1: That's
0: to
1: quite
0: me.
1: Good.
0: Yeah, use that.
1: Yeah.
0: Use that. What tomorrow night will be the most obscure record you'll be dishing out?
1: That's a good question, because when I was doing the show yesterday, when I was preparing it, I went down a rabbit hole of a lot of kind of Well, it's a stretch between music from the 1910s to the 1940s, I
0: okay,
1: think.
0: Okay, okay.
1: So I probably think the most obscure tracks I'll have are probably from the 1910s.
0: 1910s, that's...
1: So I'll keep it as vague as
0: so, well. So that'll be all... would have been on a cylinder originally, probably.
1: Yep.
0: A cylinder record.
1: Yeah, because I was going through everything and I just got into my folder of, like, 1920s and 30s, and I thought, let's just do that. I'd not played some good 1920s, 30s and 1910s for a while, so...
0: 1910s.
1: We'll see how it goes.
0: Taken from the original cylinder.
1: Yep, some nice old music hall songs.
0: Okay. I was going to ask you it's by, but you just said we're not going to go any further than that.
1: No, because I can't really remember.
0: Okay, that's a fair point.
1: I've got a whole random array of things. Very random.
0: You see that pregnant pause I left in there for... Because basically that was because I couldn't think of anything to say for that moment in time.
1: Yeah.
0: What's that pop you've got there? It looks pretty random, that does.
1: It is. I popped into the co-op on my way down just to get a drink because I was thirsty. And then I was looking at everything and I didn't want anything too big. So I got this can and I've never bought it before. I've never seen it before. It's probably been there a while.
0: It's a pink can.
1: It's pink. The brand is called Poppy.
0: Okay.
1: The flavour's raspberry rose. It says it's low sugar and it's got fibre and all sorts of nice stuff in it. I think it's one of those healthy, natural.
0: It certainly looks that way. It certainly doesn't look a main brand.
1: No, but it's quite nice actually.
0: Oh,
1: it's not too sweet, which is kind of good. It tastes very kind of
0: not too sugary.
1: No, it tastes nice and natural and fruity actually.
0: And is that going to keep you going until 7 o'clock? Is that the plan?
1: Yes, it will.
0: And that bag of crisps you've got there.
1: Well, that's going to be finished before the show starts.
0: That's the presenter's diet for you, right?
1: Exactly.
0: There.
1: Not every week.
0: No.
1: Not every week, but today, yes.
0: Mine today has consisted of a pack of six biscuits.
1: Three packs.
0: No. I got that wrong as well. I'm not doing too good on
1: this. That's a lot of biscuits to get through, but you're on for quite a while, aren't you?
0: Well, I've been on since two. Yeah. Pack of biscuits with six biscuits in, vanilla flavour. That was my lunchtime treat today.
1: Yeah. Vanilla.
0: Speaking of which, time for some gourmet dining.
1: Uh-huh.
0: Oh, the irony.

cha-cha-cha. Idigo May and Trio Los Panchos from 1964 and Amor, today's gourmet dining. It's just approaching five, which means we have crossed the Sonic Bridge for another week, and on this side the rebellious jukebox awaits us. The Thursday Troubadour will attempt another 60-minute crossing next week from four, and we conclude today, as ever, with some cool comfort. Tansy is next.

0: 781 migrants arrived in the UK yesterday. That's the highest number for a single day so far this year. Two boats recently landed undetected on British shores within 2 days. There are calls for more support for parents of 10 to 15-year-olds who are struggling with their mental health. Charity Action for Children says it's seeing a rise in parents raising concerns about their own well-being, warning its helpline is becoming a crisis service. Jo Thurston's from the charity.
1: They feel really isolated. They don't know what they can do. They don't know where to get support. Their mental health is struggling as well because they're so worried about their children. At Action for Children, we're sort of really focusing on the fact that the parent needs support as well as the child.
0: Virgin Group founder Sir Richard Branson has called Brexit an unmitigated disaster, as a think tank led by Sir Tony Blair said Britain should rejoin the EU within a decade. Sir Richard said the British people should be given a second chance to decide whether to be in the EU. And George Russell's slim title hopes were dealt a boost in Azerbaijan after he completed a practice double. That's the latest from Radio News Hub. I'm Johnny Holmes.
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0: Rain across the northwest will slowly edge southeast. Elsewhere, it will stay dry with variable cloud, while mist and fog patches may develop in the southwest, lows of 12 degrees.
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1: Hopefully you all weren't panicking there when you heard Like a Prayer by Miley Cyrus on air. That wasn't me, don't worry, I'm not going to be playing that kind of music, don't worry. I had to wait for the system to become free. There was a bit of work going on in the background, so I had to wait a couple of minutes. Sorry for keeping you waiting there after the news. But thank you for joining me on Rebellious Jukebox this week. I am back. I had a sort of slight break for the last couple of weeks. I've had a few things on, so I've not been able to come to you live, but of course there were repeats. Of course, you didn't completely miss out. So what I have in store for you today is the Sun Show. Again, it's like saying the Shoe Show. I have to be careful. But I've collated a whole list of songs for you about the sun. And it's been quite interesting. I already had some songs in mind, actually, but I've been surprised by some of the others that I've been able to find. So I'm going to start the show with the song that has been stuck in my head ever since I conceived of this theme a few weeks ago, because this has been part of a kind of mini-series, I guess. I had an idea to do a celestial bodies or celestial, I don't know, heavenly bodies, celestial bodies, that kind of thing. We did a 3-week theme, so we had the stars and planets last episode, then we had the moon kicking us off, and now we're finishing with the sun. So when I was thinking about this theme, this song was stuck in my head for ages, waiting in preparation for this show, so I'm going to start it with this. It's still stuck in my head, it's been there circling the last few days in preparation. So, of course, the song I'm talking about is Waiting for the Sun by The Doors. That's going to be the first song that I start the show with today. Don't worry, I've got all your requests as well. So if people out there have requested a song from me, I will do my best to play it. See how we go. I'm definitely going to have too many songs lined up as normal. But here we go. Let's start off with The Doors, Waiting for the Sun.

0: And that dreamy little number there was by Rise of Avalanche, who were a... Well, I'll say were. They were formed in Leeds in 1984, but they reformed, I guess you could say, reformed in 2019. And as I said, they're from West Yorkshire. And that track was Never Another Sunset, and I haven't heard that song for a very, very long time. I went through a phase of listening to the Rose of Avalanche. Probably, was it my early 20s, I was at uni. I used to listen to them all the time, and I got a whole lot of their songs. And that was, I believe, a single. That actual track was a one of their singles. From 1985, I think, from memory. I can't remember. I've got so much knowledge in my head, and, you know, as you go through the years, you forget things. But they're still going. They're still doing gigs. They kind of rose to prominence thanks to John Peel, like so many bands have done over the years. And, yeah, I think the glory days was mainly, you know, the mid-80s. They went along until about 1993, where they ended. And then, like I said, they came back together in 2019 with a mix of different members. And so they've got a website. You can always check them out if you're curious. But how would you describe their music? I suppose it's a bit gothy, isn't it? It's kind of dark and gothy and a bit angsty, which is great. And I played that song because Rose of Avalanche do a cover of Waiting for the Sun, which of course is originally by The Doors. I think I have played the Rose of Avalanche version on a different show, but I had to play The Doors' Waiting for the Sun because it has been stuck in my head ever since I decided to go with the sun theme for a show. And it's just great hearing it. I love that song, Waiting for the Sun by The Doors. It's, I don't know, it's... I know the Doors' music is obviously very mystical, but there is something, I don't know, extra mystical about that song, which I quite like, Waiting for the Sun. It's a nice idea, I think. It's a nice sentiment to have. We should all wait for the sun a little bit more and get off our screens and actually commune with the sun. I'm sounding like an old hippie here. Sorry about that. One thing I have to do now that's not very hippie is play the adverts for you. So thank you for tuning in, and I hope you've enjoyed the first two tracks I've played on Rebellious Jukebox this week. It's nice being back on the radio after having a couple of weeks off here and there due to personal commitments. I've not been available on Thursdays and Fridays, but I'm back, and it's good. So I will come back with more songs very shortly after the next ad break. Be very patient.
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2: I had to play that jingle again because I love it. Right, so the next song I'm playing for you on the sun-themed show is by a band that, admittedly, I'm not a massive fan of. However, I do like this era of the band. I've not really listened to this era of the group for a long time. The band in question is Fleetwood Mac. Now, I really am not a fan of, you know, the Fleetwood Mac that most people are aware of, but I like the bluesy era of Fleetwood Mac. So I'm going to play you a song from that era. I think this recording is from 1969 from the top of my head. I'm going to have to double check that for you. But I do like this particular song. It's lovely. It's a great song. You probably already know what it is based on the theme. Of course, I'm talking about Although the Sun is Shining. Good song. That's the next one I'm going to go with before I then rattle on to a couple more tracks. Here we go. First time I'm playing Fleetwood Mac on this. Well, I mean, I have played Fleetwood Mac before on my other radio shows, but this is the first time on Leak Radio, so it might be the last time, I don't know. But who cares? Fleetwood Mac, Although the Sun is Shining.

It formed in June 1967, and that was recorded in the November, so it didn't take them very long to get an album together. And, of course, that was before Sandy Denny joined. Judy Dybel was still on vocals. And the interesting thing about that first Fairport Convention album is that the song choices themselves is quite eclectic. It's really interesting if you look at the credits. So there are, of course, covers on there. They've got some songs by Emmett Rhodes, Joni Mitchell, Jim and Jean, things like that. But they also adapted poems by people such as George Painter, the English author, and he was a biographer as well. He did a very famous biography of Marcel Proust, I believe. And then you've also got poems by Bob Dylan, which they then adapted into their own style. And, of course, they wrote some of their own tracks as well. And that track, Sunshade, is the second song on side two of the album, which is kind of nice. It's quite a good song. I've not listened to that for quite a while. So that was lovely, a lovely little song. Starting us off, though, I had another lovely little song by Fleetwood Mac. The era of Fleetwood Mac I quite like. And yes, it was 1969. I was correct. I remember the album, Then Play On. That's the album. I like that album. It's funny, because I love the sleeve of that album. I really like it, and I always forget about it. I used to listen to it so much when I was in my late teens, early 20s. I think I might have been about 18 or 19 when I discovered it. And, because of course I'd heard all the other Fleetwood Mac stuff, because, you know, my mother is a fan of that sort of thing, and I can't stand late Fleetwood Mac. But I discovered that album, and I really, really liked it. And I used to listen to it quite a lot, and I'd completely forgotten about it. It's just one of those albums that just keeps slipping my mind. So it was nice to hear that song, Although the Sun is Shining, because I do love that song. In between, actually, no, that song, if you think about it, Although the Sun is Shining, it was kind of nice to listen to it again, because you can hear how kind of strange the chords are. The chord progressions in that song is quite interesting, actually, with my musician's ears on. I thought it was quite curious. Some of those chords sound a bit odd listening up close on these nice speakers I've got in the studio. But in between, you might have noticed I played a little rough Buddy Holly recording. So the song was called Wait Till the Sun Shines, Nelly, and it was recorded in 1959 in New York, when he was living in New York, just after he married his wife, Maria Elena. She was from New York, and so he moved from Texas up there, living in an apartment in New York. And he did a whole lot of rough recordings at home on a tape recorder that he had. And they're called the apartment tapes, and there's quite a few of them. Later on, some of them then were overdubbed and released, I think in about 1960. So they were released, well, they were overdubbed and played around with after he died by Norman Petty at the Norvajack recording studios down in Clovis, New Mexico. So Norman Petty was Buddy Holly's engineer, producer, and manager. So he got hold of the apartment tapes and messed around with them, got musicians in, added backing vocals, added guitar overdubs and different things and bits and pieces, which I'm not really a fan of. I mean, I'm not really a fan of the overdubs, because, you know, I like the stripped down apartment tapes as they are, and that was a stripped down version of Wait Till the Sunshine. Wait Till the Sunshine's Nelly. The kind of overdubbed released album version of those songs sounds a little bit, I don't know, the sound is very flat. It's hard to, I suppose back then it would have been hard to overdub nice, clean tracks onto tape like that, I guess. Technology just wasn't great, so they don't sound, to my ears, they don't sound great. And I like just Buddy on his own. So that song, Wait Till the Sun Shines, Nelly, there is an original, and it was originally a popular song from 1905. You can hear the original on the internet. I have heard it before myself. I was very curious. And there's been a few versions of it. I mean, there's a version with Bing Crosby and Mary Martin. They sang it in 1941 for the film Birth of the Blues. I think Harry James recorded a version as well. There's quite a few takes on it. But Buddy's is interesting. His version is quite interesting. And the song has also appeared in a lot of films. The most recently in 2013, it appeared on the film The Pink Marble Egg. There you go. So that's a nice little one for you. It's quite sad that that was one of the last recordings Buddy actually did before he died. A bit spooky. But that's what you get on The Sun Show. It just gives me an excuse to talk about Buddy Holly for half an hour.
All right, moving on.

0: I have to play you this track because this man seems to get into my show every week. I don't know how he does. I really don't. But he's sung songs about every topic imaginable. The man I'm talking about is Lee Hazlewood. I'm going to get him on the show again. Oh, every time I do a theme show, it's either Lee Hazlewood and Johnny Cash. And I think Lee Hazlewood has now overtaken Johnny Cash on the artists I've played most on these theme shows. Although Captain Beefheart is starting to catch up, I think, if not overpass both of them. So we'll see. I've got this track here, Lee Hazlewood. And the song he's going to sing for you is Little Miss Sunshine.
1: Sometimes it's difficult to remember the good times, but I know there were some. There was your birthday and Christmases and Rabbit's Name Friday, and once I start remembering the good times, it seems there were only good times.

0: That was a little Kinks song for you, and a song that people don't really know about when it comes to the Kinks. That was Love Me Till the Sun Shines, and I'm gonna double check. I think that's from an album. Let me just Google it. Love Me... I don't normally do this, but I can't remember. Till the Sun Shines, the Kinks. My brain is telling me it's from the album Something Else. It is. It's from the album The Kinks, Something Else. And it was written by Dave Davies. And of course, Dave also was doing the vocals for that. I love that album, actually. It was released in 1967. And there's some really great songs on that album. Some of my favourite Kinks songs are there. And it's kind of like, in my mind, it's the last kind of Kinksy album before they started doing those big extravagant concept albums. I mean, you could probably argue that a lot of Kinks albums are a bit concept based, but that was a nice little sweet one there. And I think, I remember reading Dave's autobiography and he was saying about that song that I believe he felt like it was kind of like a talk, like a, I suppose a, what to say, a reflection on the kind of groupie, I'm trying to think of a way to put it without it sounding too crass, but a reflection on the whole groupie thing following those bands of the era, especially the Kinks, and Dave talks a lot about that in his book. And again, it kind of links back to the kind of whimsical songs that he wrote, like Death of a Clown and Funny Face. It's got that kind of wistful, whimsical sort of vibe about it, which is really Dave, which is brilliant. So it's nice to hear Dave rather than Ray. As much as I like Ray, it's good to hear a bit of Dave as well. Signing us off talking about whimsical, we had Lee Hazlewood with Little Miss Sunshine, Little Miss Rain. Because he has to get on the show every Thursday, doesn't he? Good old Lee Hazlewood. In between, I played Duane Eddy, You Are My Sunshine, and that was a request from Audrey. She asked if I could play You Are My Sunshine, and I thought I'd play the Duane Eddy version because it's a little bit different to what you normally hear. And it's nice. It's nice to hear Mr. Twangy himself, Twangy Guitar Man, Duane Eddy. So I hope you're enjoying the show. We are already 5:45, so we've got some more sun songs lined up. It's hard to say that. Sun songs. There are more sun songs lined up for you after the adverts, which I need to play for you very shortly. So thank you for tuning in to Leak Radio. You are listening to Rebellious Jukebox here. I will be with you until 7 p.m, so don't worry. We're only a little way through the show. We've got a lot more to come. Stick around. I'll be back.
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0: It is Leak Radio and you are listening to Rebellious Jukebox with me, Tansy, and I'm here until 7 with this week's theme, which is the sun. Because there are so many songs written about the sun, it's pretty crazy. Now, in my last segment, I played a request for Audrey. She asked for You Are My Sunshine, so I'm now going to play another request. I mean, to be fair, this song was already on my list, but I had three songs in total by this next artist. I'm, of course, talking about Captain Beefheart. He seems to get on the theme show every week as well. And I had three sun-themed songs by Captain Beefheart, and I wasn't too sure which one I was going to pick until Joshua Ben Joseph asked me to play this particular song, so that made the job so much easier for me. The song I'm going to play for you is a brilliant one. I would have probably gone with this myself, to be fair. The song is called Zun Zoom Spark.

0: think you can hold it. Once it start, I don't care who you are, what size you are, I'll magnetize you.
1: Magnet your day from dark.

0: course, was Mark Bolan, T-Rex, Mumbo's son. Of course, I had to get that song in this week. I love that song. I love that song. I like Tyrannosaurus Rex and I like T-Rex, so there you go. Starting us off, we had Captain Beefheart with Sun Zoom Spark from the album Clear Spot, which I think might be becoming my favourite Captain Beefheart album. I've noticed, listening to that song, I realised that a lot of the Captain Beefheart songs I've been playing over the last few weeks have accidentally, coincidentally, come from that album. So maybe. It definitely has one of my favourite Captain Beefheart songs on it. It was from 1972, if you're following, if you're interested. And if you don't know Captain Beefheart, definitely give it a listen. Then again, he made so many great albums, so what am I saying? That was a request from Joshua Ben Joseph, by the way. After that, I had The Stranglers with Two Sunspots, and that was a request from Dan Hintz all the way in New York. Hopefully you're tuning in. I don't know what time it is in America at the moment, but hey, hopefully you're up listening to it. And as I said, I played T-Rex. That wasn't a request, by the way. That was just me choosing a song. Now, we've got 3 minutes until I need to play the news, so I'm going to give you a couple of Earth facts, because the next song I'm going to play, I need to give you a proper intro to, so let's save that for now. So, it's funny, if you type in sun facts to Google, what's the first thing it says? It says the sun is a giant hot ball of plasma at the centre of our solar system. I mean, that's kind of obvious, we all know that. But did you know that the sun holds about 99.86% of all the mass in the entire solar system? I mean, 99.86 is really specific. So they've obviously got the math boffins on that one. How many Earths can fit inside the... how many Earths can fit inside the sun? I was going to say the moon there. I was thinking about the moon. How many Earths, you ask? 1 million. 1 million Earths can fit inside the sun, if you wanted to. I don't know why you'd want to fill the sun up with Earth, but there you go. And how hot is the core temperature of the sun? Well, in Fahrenheit, 27 million degrees, and in Celsius, that is the same as 15 million degrees. So, yeah, hot. Pretty hot. Now, I wondered, I remember hearing a fact years ago, it was probably on QI, that we had two moons, and I can't believe I forgot to mention that when I did the moon show. We've got two moons. Maybe I did mention it. But then I said, I wondered, do we have two suns? Do we have a smaller sun somewhere, a star or something that we can equate as a small sun? And Google says no. The only planet that has two suns is Tatooine. We are not Tatooine. That one's for the Star Wars fans out there. You know what I mean. Episode 4, New Hope. You can imagine it. You can see Luke is just sat there. He's looking into the distance. Two suns. The music's playing. It's building. Just before he has to decide whether he's going to go off with Ben Kenobi. I've seen that film too many times. I grew up watching that film. That's a bit embarrassing. I'm sorry. Would be great, though, if we had two sunsets. Speaking of the sun, Leek has a very interesting sun phenomenon, doesn't it? We have the double sunset at the summer equinox, where it sets behind the cloud and then re-emerges on the other side and then sets again. So if you're from Leek, hopefully you are aware of this and you've witnessed it yourself. If not, come back next year at the summer solstice and watch it. Tell me what happens. All right, I need to jump to the news now. I'll be back with you very shortly.
1: A 32-year-old man has been jailed for 2 years and 4 months after using AI to create sexualized images from photographs of children and adults taken without their knowledge or consent. Zafar Dogan from Enfield pleaded guilty to multiple offences, including making indecent images of children. A leading union warns public service workers are being kept up at night, worrying about people who rely on them. Unison has highlighted the need for investment in public services. Their spokesperson is Claire Williams.
2: There is an inevitability that if you don't invest in public sector workers, we will see a reduction in the quality of public services.
1: The government has said it must push further and harder to stop migrants crossing the channel after more than 700 people arrived in the UK on Wednesday. Home Secretary Shabana Mahmood has ordered an urgent review by the Border Security Command. And the National Union of Journalists has warned the BBC risks becoming trapped in an inescapable doom spiral if it continues to cut more jobs. That's the latest from Radio News Hub. I'm Johnny Holmes.
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0: Rain in the northwest with windy conditions and coastal gales. It'll move southeast and become more broken, whilst elsewhere it stays dry, with mist and fog possible in the southwest. Lows of 10 degrees.
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2: Yeah, so before the news kicked in, I was talking to you about the double sunset, which happens behind the cloud, Bosley cloud, I should say, in Staffordshire here in Leek. And the first published mention of this double sunset was actually made in 1686 by Dr. Robert Plot in his book, The Natural History of Staffordshire. And as I mentioned, it tends to happen on the summer solstice, which is around June 21st, isn't it? So it's interesting. They say that you should be able to see the double sunset from St. Edward the Confessor's church here in Leek. Although, I suppose, with the change in the Earth's axis and things like that, it might make it a little bit more difficult. Plus, there's a whole lot of trees and buildings in the way nowadays, isn't there? But it's been said that apparently it's possible that people have been watching that double sunset from the churchyard since the Iron Age. And if you think about that church, it's on quite a prominent hill here in Leek, which, you know, if you like your history and all that sort of thing, that's quite an important ceremonial point. Plus, the accumulation of spring water there as well is quite important. So there's a bit of a magic thing, I think, about Leek and that double sunset and that church point. And also the corner from which you can view the double sunset in the churchyard is called Doctor's Corner, because apparently I think there's about 6 or 8 doctors buried in that particular corner. It's quite strange. And then of course you've got Dr. Robert Plot as well, Dr. Plot. It's quite interesting. But I was looking to see if there were any other places in the UK where this kind of double sunset phenomena takes place. I mean, Leek seems to be the one that has the most written about it, most recorded, but apparently Thorpe Cloud in Derbyshire is quite similar. So you can see the double sunset at the summer solstice there as well. The sun sets behind the summit of Lindale and then reappears on the northern slope as it sets for the second time. And also in Scotland, there's a megalithic site at Kintraw where there's a double sunset there as well. You can see it there. And it's interesting because there in Scotland, Kintraw, there's a lot of standing stones and things like that in the area, cairns and all that sort of thing. So it does make you wonder if there's a connection between these double sunsets and ancient kind of ritualistic things. And it's hard not to start, you know, wondering and getting curious and questioning the significance of such things. I mean, it's a pretty amazing thing to see even now. It does have a mystical sort of vibe. It's interesting the mystical turn this show has taken just because I'm talking about the sun, which leads me quite neatly into the next song I'm going to play because I need to talk about it. So the next track I've got is called Wrong Sun, and it's by a group called Turquoise Coal. And this song is featured on the album Hum of the Green Star, which is coming out in about 3 weeks' time. You can look this album and the group Turquoise Coal up on Bandcamp. Their music is available to download there if you're interested. But who are they? Who is this band? Well, they're a Welsh-based group featuring Zoe Scolding, who is a renowned poet, Alan Holmes, who is a renowned musician himself, and Mark Thomas. So Zoe does some vocalization on the album, plays some instruments. It doesn't say specifically what instruments, so I'm quite curious. Alan, of course, does his own vocals and instruments, and Mark Thomas is on drums, as I mentioned. So what do they say about this particular track? What they've said is that sometimes it looks as though there are two suns in the sky when light refracts through ice crystals in the atmosphere, but we're too busy staring at our screens to notice. The more light is shed on our lives, the less we can see. Let's rewind half a century and listen to Can again to see if that helps. It's an interesting description because if you listen to the track, it does have a really nice kind of krautrock vibe to it. And of course, it's psychedelic, which is always brilliant, which is, you know, quite characteristic characteristic of Alan Holmes's music. If you don't know who he is, of course, he's a well-known Welsh musician. He's been in loads of groups, many, many groups over the years, including The Insects, which I believe was his first group. He's been in bands like Zugs, Flaps, Ectogram, and Third Spain is another one of his bands, The Lungs. But currently, he's in, of course, as I mentioned, Turquoise Coal and another group called Parking Nonstop, which also features Zoe as well. She's in that too. So he's quite prolific, and he does have a really collaborative approach with people, which is quite interesting. So I'm going to play this track for you now, Wrong Sun, from the upcoming album, Hum of the Green Star. It's quite nice. I quite enjoyed it. It's quite mesmeric, is that a word? I would say that. That's a good word to describe it. Here we go. Wrong Sun.

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2: All right, so the song I played to you just then before the adverts was, of course, Lou Reed and Ride Into the Sun. And that was from his debut album, called Lou Reed, which he made after leaving the Velvet Underground, didn't he? Of course. Came out in 1972. Now, that song, I really do like that song. It's a really lovely, gentle song. Lou Reed was really good at those kind of things, and I know he was good at all sorts of different takes on music, but I really love that. And what I love is that the track after it, Ocean, is another one of those kind of lovely, gentle, whimsical, well, not whimsical so much, but kind of gentle, lilting kind of songs that he was good at. So I love that those two kind of back each other up at the end of the album, because Ocean is definitely one of my favourite Lou Reed songs, and I think Ride Into the Sun might be as well, but it is kind of hard to narrow down favourite Lou Reed songs because there are just so many. I don't think Lou really rated that album though. He wasn't happy with the production, but you know, yeah, production can be an issue, but still, they were good songs. And it's really nice to kind of hear that transition from the Velvet Underground and then onto the other albums he did, because of course it was followed by Transformer, which in some ways is really different. Well, in a lot of ways it's really different, because of course it was produced by David Bowie, so the sound was completely different. So it's kind of nice to see that transition from the Velvet Underground through to his debut album, and then bang, he comes in with Transformer. Quite cool. I think they were both released in the same year, weren't they? Both released in 1972, I think. From memory, I think Transformers was also 72.
3: Doesn't matter.
2: But it's interesting. It's interesting to see. I always get the feeling that probably that Lou Reed debut album contained a lot of kind of leftover Velvet Underground sort of songs that maybe didn't really work with the Velvet Underground. I don't know. It's interesting. I just find that really good. Right, before that, though, I played, of course, Turquoise Coal, who are a Welsh group. You can find their music on Bandcamp. They've got a new album called Hum of the Green Star, which is coming out in about 3 weeks' time, so you can order it now, you can download it. It's great. The song I played there was Wrong Sun, and listening to it again, because, of course, I listened to it before I came in, but, yeah, it's got that really nice, kind of steady-going kind of repetitive thing that Krautrock did really well, but it's got that nice psychedelic touch which adds a bit of magic, I think. And that's the interesting thing about this show. There's been so many songs on this show with that kind of magic in it, which is curious. I wasn't expecting that. Another thing I wasn't expecting is this next track. I'm going to play this song for you by Billy Lee Riley, and Paul Oldfield was discussing this song with me before I came on. I'm not going to talk too much about it now. I'm just going to play it for you. You will know the song, because it's a really famous song. It's not going to be the version of the song that you would expect, which is why I'm playing it. I've got a lot to say about this, so I'll fill you in after. For now, just enjoy Billy Lee Riley and his version of House of the Rising Sun.

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Our braves are everywhere. 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

0: Oh, I love Donovan. I really do. Of course, that's Donovan and a Sunshine Superman, which it wouldn't have been a proper Sun theme show had I not put that in there. Of course. I do like a bit of Donovan. Really do. Starting us off, though, we had Billy Lee Riley with House of the Rising Sun. And I said I was going to talk to you about this song because it is quite interesting. Now, you may know that song originally by The Animals. It's not, actually. It's not. So the song, it is said, has like a really old origin and history. It's actually a traditional folk song. We don't know who wrote it originally, and obviously it would have changed over the years to what it's become. And I think the origin of the song is America. Well, obviously it's America. It's an American folk song. So the premise of the song hasn't really changed much over the centuries. But there is some dispute about the actual origin. As I said, we don't know who wrote the song. But some musicologists believe that the song is based on the tradition of broadside ballads. Now, a broadside ballad was, if you think about the early days of the printing press, we're not going that far back, but we're talking probably about the 17th century, I'm going to say. You would have these broadside kind of single sheets of cheap paper, and they would be printed on one side with a ballad or, you know, song lyrics or a poem or a rhyme or news. And they were normally decorated with woodcut illustrations. So this was for like mass consumption kind of thing. They were cheap to make and they were cheap to throw out to the public, just to make an extra buck here and there. So the idea of the song being roughly 17th century is because some musicologists think that it has a resemblance to a 16th century ballad called The Unfortunate Rake. And now if you know the story behind The House of the Rising Sun, you will see where that connection comes from. Because, of course, the song is about a young person. It's generally a man, but a young man's adventures, shall we say, in the big city. And what he finds there. And that song, though, that ballad, I should say, The Unfortunate Rake, was also cited as a source material for the song St. James Infirmary Blues as well. So a lot of these songs come from these recycled ideas and they change with retellings and reformations and etc. etc. Some people, though, believe that the melody for the song may have been connected or related to another folk song called Lord Barnard and Little Musgrave, which is also known as Matty Groves. So if you know the song Matty Groves, that's where that song comes from as well. So it's not really clear. It's not exactly clear where the song's origins are, but there are inklings. There are inklings as to where it comes from. It's also been noted that the phrase, the rising sun, in the UK at least, in England, I'm going to say, I'm not going to say Scotland or Ireland, but England, the name the rising sun was almost like a code name for a bawdy house or a pub. So if you were looking for a particular place, shall we say, you would ask for the rising sun and you'd be pointed in that direction, whether you're looking for a pub or a pub with added, you know, benefits or a bawdy house. So it is thought that that idea, this phrase, the rising sun and what it means, came over to America with English settlers, possibly French settlers as well. There's another little French connection, but came across, and the song, well, the phrase, you know, the idea of the House of the Rising Sun developed from that old English origin. There's also another thing. There's a folklorist called Vance Randolph who proposed another alternative origin connected to France. Now, the idea of the rising sun might also refer to the sunburst insignia for King Louis XIV. So, as you know, Louis XIV, Sun King. So there might be a connection there. It's not very clear what the actual connection is, but again, maybe this idea, the rising sun, sunbursts coming from French immigrants to North America. Again, I don't know how secure an idea that is. I suppose it's more of a fanciful, romantic one, I guess. But that's the rough origins of that song. And of course, many people have released and recorded their own versions. I mean, Woody Guthrie even did a version of that song in 1941, didn't he? I've heard that version. I mean, everyone's had a go. But of course, my version was by Billy Lee Riley. There you go. I didn't want to play the animals because that's an obvious choice. After that, I played Blue Orchids with the song Feather from the Sun, which, in my opinion, is one of the best epic songs that Blue Orchids have ever produced. It's from the album The Once and Future Thing, which I think came out in 2016 from memory. I think I could be wrong on that. Might have been 2015. I can't remember. But I love that song. There's so many great songs on that album in particular. Absolutely love that album. But that song itself, it's just this big, massive song of epic proportions. I love it. I just love the landscape of it. I think it's the only word I can imagine. There's this image in my head of this big kind of rolling landscape of a song. It's epic. I'm not being biased because I wasn't on that album. So I was a fan of that song. Didn't play on it. Brilliant song. You can check that album out online, of course, The Once and Future Thing, if you're interested. I did play a song from that album a few weeks ago. And, yes, finishing off, I played Donovan because who doesn't love a bit of Donovan? I like Donovan. We all like Donovan. You like Donovan? I do too. Right, looking at the time, it's almost coming up to 6:45, so I'm going to play the adverts now to get them out of the way, just to finish off with the next smattering of sun-related songs. So hopefully you're enjoying this. I'm looking out the window now over Leek behind me, and I can see there's a lovely golden glow over all the buildings, and the sun is setting, which is a really nice way to end the show, I think. Especially as the music on today's show has been quite mystical and quite lovely. There's been some lovely songs. But I'm going to move on to the adverts now, so thank you very much for listening to Rebellious Jukebox. I will be back very shortly, and I will take you up to 7 o'clock. After my show, of course, Will's Journey into Sound is going to be played for you. But in the meantime, sit back and relax, and we'll be back.
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0: I'm going to apologise here. So, looking at the time, I've only got about 15 minutes left, and there are so many songs that I still have yet to play, which I'm not going to be able to squeeze in on today's show. I might throw them in tomorrow's show if I've got some space on that one. But again, I apologise. I had a lot of really great requests today, actually. People have thrown some really good ideas at me. So if you didn't hear your song today, by the end of the show, I mean, I do have some more songs coming up, don't worry. But if you haven't heard your song, or you don't end up hearing your song today, I can only apologise. I will do my best to play them in my next show, and or, you know, save them for future shows as well, because no song is wasted on Rebellious Jukebox. But hopefully you've been enjoying the show nevertheless. Speaking of nevertheless, I am going to play a song by a group that I don't listen to very much, and I've got a bit of a funny, not a love-hate relationship, but I just find this band a little bit, well, this song in particular, a little bit cliche. But I'm going to play it anyway because I know a lot of people do love this song. And again, it fits the theme very well. Now, I kind of went through a phase of listening to the album that this song was from. In my teens, late teens, I was about 16, 17. Yeah, 17. I was listening to this album a fair bit. I went through a bit of a phase. And the album, well, the band I'm talking about is Cream. I know, Cream. Yeah. Cream, and of course the song is Sunshine of Your Love. It's one of those songs which is easy to listen to, isn't it? It's one of those nostalgic kind of songs. People love it. So I'm going to play it for you on the show. That's all I've got to say about it, really. Oh, no, dear. I'm not trying to diss the song or the group. It's just one of those things. It's like, you know, it's one of those songs that you hear too much. And before I keep waffling on, I'm going to play it for you, because I do have, looking at my list here, I've got some interesting songs lined up for the last few minutes. I'm not going to waste any more time. Here we go. We've got Cream with Sunshine of Your Love to finish off the last little segment before we come up to the news at 7:00.

0: Who Loves the Sun by Velvet Underground, of course. That was from the album Loaded, which was, I don't know, there's some really classic songs on Loaded, but it's a bit of a sad album in a way, because that's when everyone was starting to, well, the band was starting to fall apart, wasn't it? People were leaving left, right and centre, I guess. The vocals you heard on that song, of course, were not Lou Reed, it was Doug Yule. So you can't accuse me of doubling up on Lou Reed there. And when I first heard that song, I didn't like it. It took me ages to really like that song, but I love it now. It's one of those lovely, sweet little songs. Brilliant. Starting us off, we had a song with an iconic riff that you hear in every damn guitar shop. Every time you go in to a music shop and see someone trying out the guitars, that's one of the riffs you hear. Of course, I'm talking about Cream and Sunshine of Your Love. And in between, I threw in The Beatles and I'll Follow the Sun. Lovely songs to kind of round off the evening as the sun is slowly setting over Leek. As the sun sets over Leek, the sun is also setting on my show. I've got 4 minutes left, so I'm going to torture you with this song. I've got two more songs I'm going to play. One of them is going to be the Sex Pistols, because that is a request, so I'm going to play that at the very end of my show. But this one, this is just to torture you. Ha! I can't believe I'm doing this. This is a song by a gentleman called Tiny Tim, and he's going to sing you a very pretty song called Living in the Sunlight, Loving in the Moonlight. So thank you for tuning in to the Sun Theme Show today on Rebellious Jukebox. I will be back tomorrow at 5 with my Friday show, which is a bit more random, shall we say. So thank you. Hope you've enjoyed it. But that's all from me here. Let's hear from the man himself, Mr. Tiny Tim.
1: Hello, my dear friends. Well, here I am on record at last. And it feels so wonderful to be here with you on my first album.

0: loving as a moonlight, having a wonderful time.
1: Oh, isn't this a lovely band? And what a thrill it is to have them play for me.

0: Met Commissioner Sir Mark Rowley says the justice system must treat crime victims better after a man who used AI to make nude images of children was bailed back to his flat near a playground.
1: This case is yet another example of victims being let down by a justice system that often fails to put their safety first. Those victims are children.
0: 32-year-old Zafar Dogan has been jailed for 2 years and 4 months after using AI to create sexualised images from photographs of children and adults taken without their knowledge. The UK government has announced an £88 million package to deliver healthcare, clean water and protection to hundreds of thousands of Palestinians. Money will also be spent on sanitation and hygiene services in addition to waste management. Two pilots who ejected from their aircraft moments before it crashed are expected to make a full recovery. The Hawk T2 aircraft had been flying out of the Valley Station on Anglesey yesterday. And a date has been set for Fury v Joshua. The bout will take place at Cardiff's Principality Stadium on December the 11th. That's the latest from Radio News Hub. I'm Johnny Holmes.
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0: Rain in the northwest with windy conditions and coastal gales. It'll move southeast and become more broken, whilst elsewhere it stays dry, with mist and fog possible in the southwest. Lows of 10 degrees.
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Good evening. How are we all? This is a journey into sound with myself, Will Madden, navigating space and time for the next 3 hours with a few records on the side. Starting with a double for the first live show of a new month, The Tempos and See You in September, followed by Fiona Apple's beautifully autumnal Pale September. It's a packed and very exciting show tonight. The features are dead. Long live the features. In other words, there are two new features tonight. We're parking the track The Beatles Could Have Been and the new and olden for a bit. No, I haven't run out of Beatles covers to play. Yes, there is still loads to get through, and I may come back to that at some point, but I thought as the weather shifts and nights get a little darker, let's change things up a bit. From now on, every Thursday night on this show, there will be a featured album that gets played in full. It could be because of any special occasion, or if I just feel like playing it, or in tonight's case, an anniversary, as it's turned 40 this year and with special editions released in the last couple of weeks. The featured album is Talk Talk's The Colour of Spring. During the second hour, you will hear side one of the record, with side two coming in the final hour of the show. There is also a second feature as well, with the working title of Clue Read, that may and probably will change at some point. I'll be drip feeding clues over the course of the show that will lead you to a band or artist. They'll start difficult, but hopefully by the last clue it should all make sense. Everything will all make sense when we get there. That though is music new and old, and none much newer than this. The War on Drugs' first new track in 4 years is a great one, and it's called Who's That?

0: The War on Drugs in their very purest form, and Grand UCL doing his best Bob Dylan impression. That's Who's That, and that is absolutely brilliant. 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

0: Swansea Sound have a new album out in November through Skep Wax. It's called Pre-Post Truth, and to celebrate the release of said record, they'll play in Camera in Chorlton in Manchester on the 28th of November, and that is alongside Committee of Sleep, which is a great twofer. Bill Callahan's tour of the UK begins very soon, starting in Newcastle on the 30th of September at Wylam Brewery, then on to the 1st of October, the Queen's Hall in Edinburgh, Friday the 2nd of October, Aviva Studios, the Hall in Manchester, one I'm very, very much looking forward to. Leeds Irish Centre on the 4th, the 5th, the Roundhouse in London, and finishing off his UK leg at Theatre Royal Brighton on the 6th of October. So, from his most recent record, My Days of 58, this is West Texas.
1: Must be the longitude or the latitude of West Texas. Really lifts a mood, shifts a attitude, a true nexus. I return from the desert with a

next time I'm up at bat. A name for the junipers. The junipers. There's an interlude of certitude and gratitude that waits for you in West Texas. A reassessment of the magnitude. It's me talking in platitudes. In servitude to communal solitude. In West Texas.

or a god. Bacon said that. And the road back, the straight and

Arlo Guthrie and East Texas Red to complete a Compass Point's second largest US state double. That particular number is from the Folkway, a Vision Shared compilation from 1988. Kristen Hirsch is bringing her Evening With show to the Foxlow in October in support of her latest album, Sugar on Blackstone, which is out next Friday. That Foxlow show is on the 16th of October, that being a Friday. Tickets for that are available from the Foxlow website. There are other dates as well, including Birmingham, Manchester and Liverpool, plus many, many more further afield. From that forthcoming record is this 101 Run.

Hirsch and 101 Run. Like I say, that's from the forthcoming album Sugar on Blackstone, which very excitingly is out next Friday. It's time for the first clue of the night in a feature with the working title Clue Read. It will get changed, I'm sure. I'm going to give you four clues over the course of tonight's show that should lead you to a band or artist. The clues might be pun-based, they might be facts about the band or anything else that might help you. So here's the first clue and listen in carefully. Their first album was a quiet affair, but what would you expect from a Mediterranean band? Or were they? Their first album was a quiet affair, but what would you expect from a Mediterranean band? Or were they? So that's your first clue. Get your guesses into us via the email, which is studio@leakradio.co.uk, or text or WhatsApp on the same number, 07394165844, if you've got a guess for that. Squirrel Flower's latest album is called Say a Prayer to the Gods of Getting Going. On it is a track called Surfing USA, which means it has to be paired with one thing and one thing only.

0: Beach Boys and Finders Keepers. Before that, Squirrel Flower and Surfing USA. Like I say, that's from the latest album, Say a Prayer to the Gods of Getting Going, which is well worth a listen if you haven't heard it already. Just a reminder on that first clue of the night for Clue Read, and do listen to it carefully, as I said. Their first album was A Quiet Affair, but what would you expect from a Mediterranean band, or were they? Guesses into the contact details I've mentioned already. We'll be back with some more after this.
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Last Friday marked the release of Hollow Hand's fourth studio album, Wish Road South, through Loose Music. And they have some tour dates to celebrate as well, starting in October on the 13th at Hyde Park Book Club in Leeds. Then the 14th, Sheffield Delicious Clam, Yes Basement in Manchester on the 15th. 16th, Old Hairdressers in Glasgow. The 17th, North Shields Three Tanners Bank. The Lexington in London on the 20th. Then onto the Louisiana in Bristol on the 21st. Le Pub in Newport on the 22nd, then a couple of dates for Boyer Festival in St David's in Wales, one on the 23rd at City Hall and one at the 24th at Dead Sea Records, then onto the 27th in Southampton at Heartbreakers, then where else, Margate on the 28th, the Smokehouse in Ipswich on the 29th, and finishing off on the 30th of October at Alphabet in Brighton. Maisie Owen and BJ Cole have come together to cover Townes Van Zandt's Fare Thee Well, Miss Carousel, and here it is.

Julia Jacklin's long-awaited new record is out in just a couple of weeks now, and it's called The Gem, and that was the latest single from it, The Hardest Thing. There are some tour dates for the UK over the next few months, but I will read them out probably when the record comes out now, I reckon. Another song for the new month now, this is David Sylvian to take us into the news.

0: Metropolitan Police Commissioner Sir Mark Rowley says the justice system needs to treat victims of crime better. It's after a man convicted of using AI to create sexualised images of children was repeatedly granted bail.
1: Cases are raised with me by angry and sometimes upset officers doing all they can to protect victims and communities that feel hamstrung by a justice system that seemingly, under pressure, makes unfathomable decisions.
0: Around 200 people, largely wearing black, have gathered outside a police investigation centre in Basingstoke following the arrest of political activist Daniel Thomas. Thomas was filmed earlier appearing to slash the side of a dinghy in the English Channel with a rescue crew member still on board. 781 migrants arrived in the UK yesterday. That's the highest number for a single day so far this year. It's in the wake of two boats landing undetected on British shores within 2 days. And the pilots who ejected from their aircraft moments before it crashed are expected to make a full recovery. The Hawk T2 aircraft had been flying out of Valley Station on Anglesey when it happened. That's the latest from Radio News Hub. I'm Johnny Holmes.
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3: 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Hey!

0: Rain in the northwest with windy conditions and coastal gales. It'll move southeast and become more broken, whilst elsewhere it stays dry, with mist and fog possible in the southwest. Lows of 10 degrees.
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Welcome back. Yes, you are still listening to A Journey Into Sound on Leak Radio with me, Will Madden. A sort of Wax double to begin the second hour. Cocteau Twins, Wax and Wayne, followed by the Pogues and Waxy's Dargle. A reminder that tonight's featured album is Talk Talk's The Colour of Spring, and coming up very soon will be Side One. And if you missed it, the first clue read of tonight was their first album was A Quiet Affair, but what would you expect from a Mediterranean band? Or were they? Any guesses into the contact details I have mentioned previously? And they are also on the website that you're listening to this very show on, so yeah, just look it up. Clue 2 will be coming up very soon as well. Before all that though, Chorley band British Birds have their third album out on the 16th of October via Skep Wax, them again. It's called Murmurate Oscillate and it's available to pre-order on cassette or special yellow vinyl via Bandcamp and all good independent record shops as well. They're also doing an album party gig on the 24th of October at Bootleg Social in Blackpool with some special guests. Tickets for that are available via Dice. This is the latest single from the record. This is Scary Movies.

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Stoke-based band The Crystal Teardrop have their second album, Love You More, coming on the 2nd of October. That latest single is Tomorrow Starts Today, and they have some shows in support of the record release as well. So, a sort of album release show of sorts at the Water Rats in London on the 17th of October, then on the 23rd the Fulford Arms in York, into November on the 6th Elmer's Arms in Bristol, the Tin in Coventry on the 7th, Sheffield the Washington on the 12th, the 13th Leicester Firebug, the 14th the one that everybody should be aware of, Stoke Artisan Tap, to be more precise it's in Harts Hill, the 15th of November Nottingham Billy Bootleggers, and then the Night Owl in Birmingham on the 21st to round off. Now it's time for the second clue read of the night. If you missed it, here is a reminder of that first clue again. Their first album was A Quiet Affair, but what would you expect from a Mediterranean group, or were they? And the second clue is this. Their frontman had his own reckoning after deciding to go by his middle name. He might have even changed the documents to reflect that. Again, their frontman had his own reckoning after deciding to go by his middle name. He might have even changed the documents to reflect that. Guesses into studio at leakradio.co.uk or text in or WhatsApp on the same number, 07394 165 844, and it should be getting a little bit clearer now. Clues 3 and 4 will be coming up shortly. Now it's also time for tonight's featured album. Now, if you weren't here at the start of the show, this new feature is all about celebrating the great and the influential. Some will be mainstream and some will be a little more obscure, but every single one of them are worth taking the time and effort to sit down and indulge in. Typically, the album that gets played will be chosen because of a special occasion, although that may not always be the case. In this case, though, on the 4th of September, Parlophone released a half-speed master of Talk Talk's iconic 1986 record, The Colour of Spring, for its 40th year. It's seen as a turning point for the band, where they transitioned from synth pop to a more organic instrumentation, negative space and complete creative freedom. It would lead to the band's most poignant and lasting work over their final two albums, Spirit of Eden and Laughingstock, and would provide a benchmark for frontman Mark Hollis's confession that he wanted to make music that would form its own genre, a genre that had never been heard before. In a 1998 interview about the release of his first and final solo album, he talked about producing music so that it was impossible to know in which year it was recorded. The Colour of Spring was the seedling that led to that particular professional growth. There will be more words about the record when I play side two in around an hour's time, but first, here's side one, beginning with Happiness is Easy.

0: So that was side one of The Colour of Spring. I could talk until the proverbial cows come home about this record and how much it means. It's such an incredible album, and it was so important and played such a huge part in my sort of forming of my musical knowledge, or even just like the scope of music that I listen to. It came at a really, really important time, and it just opened such a huge and completely contrasting world to me in music and sound as well. And so did the sort of preceding, or the succeeding two albums, I should say, both Spirit of Eden and Laughingstock, and Talk Talk generally. Just an incredible band. So Mark Hollis, an absolute genius. Anyway, I will get to side two later on in the show. I will talk a little bit more about the album as well then, but we are running out of time this hour a little bit, so I'll get to the ads and then we'll return with some new Protomartyr after this.
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The 7th Protomartyr album Hotel Usona is out on the 25th of this month. From that was the latest single, Feed the Sewer. They have some tour dates as well, just a handful of tour dates for next February over here in the UK, but I will get to them nearer the time. Clue Reed is gathering pace, and here's the third clue of the night. The first clue, if you missed it, was their first album was A Quiet Affair, but what would you expect from a Mediterranean group, or were they? And the second clue was their frontman had his own reckoning after deciding to go by his middle name. He might have even changed the documents to reflect that. I might be exaggerating some certain things in sentences there that might give you a clue. Anyway, it should get a bit easier with this third clue, which is they are one of the biggest selling musical acts of all time, but all they wanted to do was dream. They were one of the biggest selling musical acts of all time, but all they wanted to do was dream. Have you got it yet? If you've got a guess, then email studio@leakradio.co.uk or text or WhatsApp on the same number, that number being 07394 165 844. Personal Trainer's new record, Human Assholes, finally entered the world last Friday. From it, this is Scrambled Egg.

That's the John Spencer Blues Explosion, and Bacon before that, Personal Trainer and Scrambled Egg. So to complete a breakfast foods double, which alarmingly I have actually done before on this show. Anyway, Foglights. Foglights feature members of Stone Anthem and The Chords, and they released their debut EP a few Fridays ago now. It's called Nude, and it arrived through Skepwax Records. Them again. From that, this is The Day the Light Stayed Longer Than Us.

0: Activist Daniel Thomas has been arrested after he was filmed slashing the side of a dinghy in the English Channel with a rescue crew member still on board. He has been detained on suspicion of criminal damage, recklessly endangering someone's life. The justice system must treat crime victims better, Met Commissioner Sir Mark Rowley said, after a man who used AI to make nude images of children was bailed back to his flat near a playground. Rowley added the children should have been put first.
1: This case is yet another example of victims being let down by a justice system that often fails to put their safety first.
0: 32-year-old Zafar Dogan has been jailed for 2 years and 4 months after using AI to create sexualized images from photographs of children and adults taken without their knowledge. The UK government has announced an £88 million package to deliver healthcare, clean water and protection to hundreds of thousands of Palestinians. Money will also be spent on sanitation and hygiene services, in addition to waste management. And the NUJ has warned the BBC risks becoming trapped in an inescapable doom spiral if it continues to cut more jobs. That's the latest from Radio News Hub. I'm Johnny Holmes.
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0: Rain will slowly edge southeast, but elsewhere it will stay dry with variable cloud, while mist and fog patches may develop in the southwest, lows of 10 degrees.
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Hello again. You are listening to Leak Radio, and this is A Journey Into Sound with Will Madden. That is I. It would have been Buddy Holly's 90th birthday this week, and so to celebrate that was a long overdue playing of I Fought the Law, and with that I had to pair it with The Rulers and Wrong Emboyo to complete a Songs the Clash covered double. Still to come is side 2 of our featured album this week, which is Talk Talk's The Colour of Spring, and also Clues 3 and 4 of Clue Reed. We've already done Clue 3, and yes, I am working on a better name than Clue Reed. Just not currently. It makes me chuckle every time I say it. Before all that, though, is a brand new one from Brighton-based band Sea Dog. I've played a few of their tracks on this show before. Against the Grain and At War with Everything having been released in the past year or so. This new one is called Into the Night, and it comes via 50cc Records.

0: When I say I've had that on repeat for the last couple of weeks, I'm not lying, genuinely. Every moment I've had to be able to listen to music that's been involved in some way, it just sounds so cool and unique and, yeah, brilliant. Anyway, Sea Dog, Into the Night. I'm really, really hoping that at some point in the sort of near or nearish future there will be a record, because the last three singles have been brilliant. Anyway, we'll be back with some more just after this.
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Brailcord's new record, Two Steps at a Time, is out next Friday. The latest single is That Flannelette, and they have some shows in support of that new album starting in 2 days' time at the Oast in Rainham. That's alongside the Would Be Goods. Then on to Brighton Railway Club on Sunday, the 13th. Then on to the 19th of September, the Queen Charlotte in Ramsgate. The 20th, the Lexington in London with Gina Birch. The Croft in Bristol with the Would Be Goods as well on the 25th. The 26th, a brilliant double bill just dropped in Coventry alongside Foglights as well, who we played just a short while ago. October the 10th, Sydney and Matilda in Sheffield with Would Be Goods and Ivy and Dora Percy, which will be brilliant as well. November the 6th, Leith Depot in Edinburgh. November the 7th, Klondike Bowls Club in Manchester. That's also with the Would Be Goods as well. And finishing off on November the 14th, Ramsgate Music Hall with another one that we've played tonight, Swansea Sound. Now it's time for side two of this week's featured album. If you're only just joining us, you've already missed side one of Talk Talk's The Colour of Spring. Shame on you. The Colour of Spring was the band's third album following the synth-pop heavy offerings of The Party's Over and It's My Life. It was an adventurous and richly textured effort, but it's still comprised of what at their heart were fundamentally pop songs. If you dug deep, you could ascertain the clues as to what was to come next for the band, but it wasn't obvious. Hollis himself was not known as a huge fan of pop music, citing in the few interviews that he did that he was influenced by the likes of Ornette Coleman, Debussy and John Lee Hooker, amongst others. But all of this was unfamiliar to what the band were at their starting point in the late 70s. Before Talk Talk was The Creation, an angry, socially aware but spiritually awkward punk band. They released a few singles but garnered somewhat cult status after they appeared on many of the genre's compilations at the time. In particular, an early version of a later hit, Talk Talk Talk Talk, is still seen as a real benchmark in the underground London punk scene. But all of that disappeared by 1986. The band had mellowed, the art had sophisticated, and the result was glorious. Here's side two, starting with Living in Another World.

0: So that's it for the first featured album on this show, and it was an absolute pleasure to indulge in one of my favourite albums of all time and celebrate its 40th year. Let me know what you think of the feature, and if you want to hear any particular album featured in the future, then let me know on studio@leeradio.co.uk. That's the email or text or WhatsApp on 07394165844. TalkTalk, the colour of spring. And you may want to get in touch to have a punt on this week's clue read. You've had three clues already. Now it's time for the fourth. They weren't best pleased with one of their biggest songs, ironically, but it was automatically a hit for the people. They weren't best pleased with one of their biggest songs, ironically, but it was automatically a hit for the people. The answer is coming very soon.
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Catacanoes and May Night from their new record Lucy, which came out last Friday via Rocket Recordings. They have some shows as well, the most local ones to us here in Leek. The 3rd of November, Delicious Clam in Sheffield, and the 9th of November, Golden Line in Todmorden, which is not really local, but close enough. Anyway, it's now time for the answer to the first instalment of the new Clue Read feature. Your first clue was their first album was A Quiet Affair, Murmur, but what would you expect from a Mediterranean group, or were they? Well, they were famously from Athens, but not that one. Your second clue was their frontman had his own Reckoning. Reckoning was the name of their second album. After deciding to go by his middle name, he might have even changed the documents to reflect that. His name was John Michael Stipe, but obviously that's not how he was known. And Document was the name of their fifth album, released in 1987. Your third clue was they're one of the biggest selling musical acts of all time, but all they wanted to do was dream. That is in reference to the band's name, REM, or Rapid Eye Movement. And the final clue was they weren't best pleased with one of their biggest songs, ironically, but it was automatically a hit for the people. Yep, they refused to play Shiny Happy People for a long time, as Stipe himself really didn't like it. So yeah, it is REM. Well done if you got that at home. And from Automatic for the People, this is Night Swimming.

Night Swimming, REM being the answer to tonight's Clue Read. There will be another Clue Read next week coming your way. There will also be another featured album next week as well, so look forward to that. But that is it from me tonight. Thank you very much for joining me. If you've missed any of tonight's show or want to listen back to any of it, it will be repeated at 4 p.m. on Sunday. I'll be back live next Thursday at the same time, like I say, with another featured album and another Clue Read as well. And I'm going to leave you with Gillian Hills, and until next time, ta-ra.

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1: For over 100 years, Woolliscroft solicitors have supported individuals, families and businesses across Stoke-on-Trent, Newcastle-under-Lyme, Staffordshire, Cheshire and beyond. Our specialist teams handle wills, probate and powers of attorney, along with conveyancing, matrimonial matters, personal injury and civil litigation, with offices in Hanley and Stoke.
2: Far-right activist Daniel Thomas has been arrested after he was filmed apparently slashing the side of a dinghy in the English Channel with a rescue crew member still on board. The 37-year-old was detained on suspicion of criminal damage, recklessly endangering someone's life. A formal ballot for strike action over teacher pay has been paused by the country's largest education union. The National Education Union had planned to launch a formal strike ballot of its teacher members in England over funding and pay. Public service workers are losing sleep over worries for people who rely on them. That's according to leading union Unison, who are calling for more investment in public services to relieve pressures. Their spokesperson is Claire Williams.
3: Our campaign message is really clear. Public sector workers show up for us every day, and we're calling on the government to show up for them now.
2: And a hamstring injury to Jos Buttler derailed England's hopes of sealing their one-day series against Sri Lanka, with the tourist edging a high-scoring thriller by 16 runs at Headingley. That's the latest from Radio News Hub. I'm Johnny Holmes.
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0: Rain will slowly edge southeast, but elsewhere it will stay dry with variable cloud, while mist and fog patches may develop in the southwest, lows of 10 degrees.
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0: far-right activist Daniel Thomas has been charged on suspicion of criminal damage after he was filmed appearing to slash the side of a dinghy in the English Channel while a rescue crew member was still on board. Online misogyny and abuse against women is going up at a rapid rate. A joint report from Refuge and the End Violence Against Women Coalition says more than one in three women have experienced some form of online violence. Beau Bottomley is Refuge's policy and public affairs manager.
1: Ofcom has already introduced guidance for tech companies on how to tackle violence against women and girls on their platforms. That's a great start, but that guidance is voluntary, and we're concerned that tech companies just won't be incentivised.
0: The UK government has announced an £88 million package for Palestine. It's to provide healthcare, clean water and protection to hundreds of thousands of Palestinians. And a hamstring injury to Joss Butler derailed England in their Metrobank one-day series against Sri Lanka. It meant the tourist edged a high-scoring thriller by 16 runs at Headingley. That's the latest from Radio News Hub. I'm Johnny Holmes.
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0: Rain will slowly edge southeast, but elsewhere it will stay dry with variable cloud, while mist and fog patches may develop in the southwest, lows of 10 degrees.
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4: This

0: Far-right activist Daniel Thomas, known to his supporters as Danny Tomo, has been charged with criminal damage after he was filmed slashing a boat in the English Channel with an emergency responder on board. Hampshire police said a 37-year-old of no fixed address has been remanded into custody to appear at Basing Magistrates Court on Friday. Online misogyny and abuse against women is going up at a rapid rate. A joint report from Refuge and the End Violence Against Women Coalition say more than one in three women have experienced some form of online violence. That rises to 47% for 16 to 24-year-olds. Bo Bottomley is Refuge's Policy and Public Affairs Manager.
1: Ofcom has already introduced guidance for tech companies on how to tackle violence against women and girls on their platforms. That's a great start, but that guidance is voluntary, and we're concerned that tech companies just won't be incentivised to implement it without risk of enforcement.
0: The UK government's announced an £88 million package to provide healthcare, clean water and protection to hundreds of thousands of Palestinians. And Sri Lanka have levelled the one-day series against England. That's the latest from Radio News Hub. I'm Jules Eastbridge.
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0: The band of showers will affect northern and western areas throughout this morning. Elsewhere, it should stay largely dry with sunny spells. Temperatures ranging from 16 degrees Celsius in the north to 25 degrees Celsius in the south.
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0: Far-right activist Daniel Thomas is to appear in court charged with criminal damage after allegedly slashing a boat in the English Channel with an emergency responder on board. Hampshire police say the 37-year-old of no fixed address has been remanded into custody to appear at Basingstoke Magistrates Court later today. Foreign Secretary Ed Miliband has told Iran's Foreign Minister Abbas Araghchi in a face-to-face meeting that Britain will not tolerate intimidation, threats or hostile activity on UK soil from groups linked to his country. There are calls for more support for parents of 10 to 15-year-olds who are struggling with their mental health. The charity Action for Children said it's seen a rise in parents raising concerns about their own well-being, warning its helpline is becoming a crisis service. Jo Thurston is from the charity.
1: And they're telling us that they feel really isolated, they don't know what they can do, they don't know where to get support, their mental health is sort of struggling as well because they're so worried about their children. At Action for Children, we're sort of really, really focusing on the fact that the parent needs support as well as the child.
0: And in the Nations League, Wales were beaten 1-0 by Portugal in Lisbon. That's the latest from Radio News Hub. I'm Jules Eatsbridge.
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0: A band of showers will affect northern and western areas throughout this morning. Elsewhere, it should stay largely dry with sunny spells. Temperatures ranging from 16 degrees Celsius in the north to 25 degrees Celsius in the south.
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